0: He remembers and plunges his fingers into the past, between the elastic and thigh, into a maze of closely wrought hair. On a summer day, when the buzz of a myriad of wings held his tongue, his knees buckled and the field grass, stiff and dry, bloodied his naked balls.
1: Such a murderous order of wings and blood and sun brings him back.
0: And his hands regain the wheel, and his eyes touch the flashing meridian, and that picture-perfect house and field, painted in light and black, speed by and fall into the dark well.

0: When I remember so many things from that long ago, because I was only a kid about 8 or 9 years old, and I saw, you've read about it, I'm sure, the R100, that was the big, what did they call that? Funny name for that. Up in the air. And it was, I never knew until later, but when I saw it, it was down, going along the river. Mm-hmm. And yet you'd think it was right over, you know. It was so huge, that thing. Dirigible? I think that's what they called it.
1: Was the R-100?
0: Yeah. Oh, you knew, eh?
1: Yeah,
0: you see, he knew that.
2: The R-100.
1: Was a big
2: plane?
1: No, it was a big, what did they call them? Zeppelin.

Radius is an experimental radio broadcast platform based in Chicago, Illinois, USA. 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Radius provides artists with live and experimental formats and radio programming. The goal is to support work that engages the tonal and public spaces of the electromagnetic spectrum. Radius presents a new series called Sketchpad. The Sketchpad series is a monthly presentation of audio material that relates to content from previous episodes of Radius. The series highlights peripheral work that influences research and production. Radius presents Episode 2, Margaret Noble's Fracture, George Orwell's novel 1984, Remixed. Experimental composer Margaret Noble remixes themes from George Orwell's classic dystopian novel 1984 with modern media clips, text readings, melodic noise, and electronic beats. This project features soundscapes produced from political promos, newsreel media, and urban city recordings. Striking voices and jolting sounds merged together with an original vinyl recording of the novel adapted from a 1950s radio broadcast. Samples used include healthcare protests, waterboarding simulation, political propaganda, city emergency alarms, public surveillance cameras, CIA agents, the New York Stock Exchange, and the moments after an airstrike. The result is a narrative and experimental music work that pulls the listener along a bumpy ride of humor, satire, and challenging media. 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

0: There was, of course, no way of knowing whether you were being watched at any given moment, how often the Thought Police plugged in on any individual channel was guesswork. It was conceivable that they watched everybody all the time. You had to live, did live, from the habit that became instinct, in the assumption that every sound you made was overheard.
1: I don't mind if I get watched and I don't do anything wrong, so I've got nothing to hide.
2: The CCTV cameras are an extremely useful tool in fighting crime and terrorism.

0: As long as a country is at war, its citizens will put up with personal deprivation.
1: One third of your men will die. Be prepared for that. I accept it. You need to accept it. Proceed aggressively.
0: But citizens must think that it is a just war, that the enemies are devils whom they are morally obliged to exterminate.
2: Those of us in the business consider it the CIA's finest hour. We went in to kick ass.

I want you killing the enemy in 48 hours.

0: There are two issues here. One is it moral? The other is it any use?
1: The information obtained under duress is incredibly unreliable, which is why it is not admissible in a court of law.
2: They did it because lives were in imminent danger, and because they waterboarded and broke them doing that, they saved tens of thousands of lives.
3: His sole concern was to find out what they wanted him to confess, and then confess it quickly. He confessed to the assassination of eminent party members, the distribution of seditious pamphlets, embezzlement of public funds, sale of military secrets, sabotage of every kind. He confessed that he was a religious believer, an admirer of capitalism, and a sexual pervert. He confessed that he had murdered his wife, although he knew, and his questioners must have known, that his wife was still alive.

He had still, he reflected, not learned the ultimate secret. He understood how. He did not understand why.

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Power is not a means, it is an end. End. End. End. Always and forever, the thrill of victory, the thrill of trampling over a victim who is helpless.

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For 7 years, I watched over you. I read your inner thoughts. I studied the sickness in your mind, your insanity. Now I shall save you. I shall make you perfect. I shall make you sane.

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1: The World of 1984. Tonight stars Richard Widmark as Winston Smith and features Alan Hewitt as O'Brien and Marion Seldes as Julia, with Kenneth Banghart reporting The World of 1984. And here to introduce our broadcast, Ken Banghart.
2: Good evening, everyone. Perhaps you're wondering why a newsman is appearing in a Theater Guild on the air dramatization. It's because George Orwell's great novels were the most terrifying subject in the news today. The threat to all free men of communism or totalitarian domination in any form. In fiction, Orwell creates for us a picture of what life might be should the totalitarian forces succeed with their plan to become the Earth's masters. It is fiction that projects into a kind of prophetic reporting of the future. It is our blessing that we can see it so, and thus alert ourselves.
1: We now raise the curtain on 1984, adapted by S. Mark Smith, directed by Homer Pickett.

0: the former British Commonwealth and South America. Our scene is a hidden room in London. Two men are talking quietly. The one in whom we're interested is named O'Brien. He is a figure of obvious strength and magnetic personality.
1: It is time to begin on Smith W. He is ready for us. His number is 6079.
2: Smith W, 6079. Yes, Comrade O'Brien.
1: First name, Winston, a writer in the Ministry of Truth, 39.
2: Minnie True, age 39.
1: His problem is memory. Smith remembers, or thinks he remembers.
2: Memory.
1: It torments him. He feels a mute protest in his very bones. An instinctive feeling that the conditions he lives in are intolerable, and that at some time or other, life must have been different.
2: Instinctive protest, thought crime.
1: I've observed it grow in him for 7 years. I've watched him closely. There is no act, speech, or train of thought that I cannot infer. When we pass at the office and our eyes meet, it's as though our two minds had opened and our thoughts were flowing from one into the other.
2: He's aware of it?
1: Yes. It frightens him sometimes. Nevertheless, he believes in this link of understanding between us. It encourages him to believe that others beside himself are enemies of the party, and that an underground opposition may actually exist.
2: He knows, of course, that you're a member of the inner party.
1: Of course. All the same, I know he is ready for us. He feels that I am someone he could talk to if we weren't being watched.
2: Smith W., a writer, Mini True Records Department.
0: In the government of Oceania, the party rules through four ministries which execute its orders. The four are truth, which concerns itself with propaganda, peace, which is concerned with war, love, which is the secret police, the penal system, and the labor camps, and plenty, which is responsible for rationing and the control of production. In Newspeak, which is the official or purged form of the English language, the ministries are called Minitrue, Minipax, Minilove, and Miniplenty. An important function of Minitrue is to prove by documentary evidence that the party is never wrong. Winston Smith, of whom O'Brien has been speaking, is one of the staff who perform this job. In 1984, the party alters or destroys every record, word, picture, or scrap of information that conflicts with its needs. It applies the same process to human beings.
3: Even the date of the year becomes uncertain. The past is dead. The future is unimaginable. In the end, the party will announce that 2 and 2 make 5, and it will have to be believed. You wander in the forest on the bottom of the sea, and always there are the eyes watching you, enveloping you. But if the party can thrust its hand into the past and say of this or that event, it never happened, that surely is more terrifying than mere torture or death. The truth is true. I must hold on to that. Stones are hard. Water is wet. Objects unsupported fall to earth by the force of gravity. Do you hear this, O'Brien? I address it to you. The solid world exists, and its laws do not change. By remaining sane, I carry on my human heritage.
2: This Smith, was he married, Comrade O'Brien?
1: He was, 9, 10 years ago. After 15 months, they applied for a separation.
2: The usual reason, Comrade O'Brien?
1: Yes, there were no children. Lately, he has noticed a girl at the ministry. He doesn't know her name, and they don't work in the same section. Yet she keeps turning up around him for no reason. He feels that in some way she's dangerous to him. He even thinks she may be an agent of the Thought Police. But she's young, pretty, dark-haired.
3: Times 3184. Big Brother malquoted world peace message.
4: Excuse me. Smith W.
3: What? What is it?
4: Have you given your voluntary subscription for the new party banners?
3: Yes, I've subscribed. Of course, I always subscribe.
4: Oh, well, excuse me, comrade.
3: Liar, spy hunter, bigot. What are you doing in the shape of a woman? If you had a quarter of a chance, you'd denounce me as a thought criminal and have me killed.
4: Excuse me again, please.

0: will be a spontaneous demonstration tomorrow at 18 o'clock. Personnel of all offices will gather in the main hall at the central telescreen for a 2 minutes hate meeting.
1: Of course, I know. I have it on my calendar.
0: Well, I thought I'd remind you. Goodbye, comrade.
2: If I could only tell her to her face. If I could shout it at the top of my voice. But they're watching, man. Get hold of yourself or you'll give yourself away. Your worst enemy is your own nervous system.
3: In 1984, the Universal slogan posted everywhere with a benign-looking portrait of the dictator is, Big Brother is watching you. And the eyes of Big Brother and the party are the thought police. The thought police watch you through the telescreens, which are fixed on the walls at your place of work and in your home. And when or how often they have plugged in your wire is something you can never guess. The telescreens combine the functions of the earlier telephone, radio, and television instruments, and they regulate everyone's life. For example, at 7:15 every morning, the telescreen in his room awakens Winston.
4: 8:30 to 8:40, everyone up. Up, up, up, 30 to 40s, on your feet. Hands on hips. Breathe deep and touch your toes. Hup. Then. Hup. Then. Smith. 6079, Smith W.
1: What, me?
4: Yes, you. Ben Lower. You're not trying, Smith W. Anyone under 40 is perfectly capable of touching his toes. Don't you see me? I touch mine and I'm 43.
3: Now, Winston is joining the staff at Minitru for the 2 minutes hate that afternoon. A colleague, Comrade Ampleforth, is in charge.
5: Comrade, attention! Attention!
3: First, the telescreen shows them a flash of the war at sea against Eurasia. An enemy troop ship is blown up.
5: We got them, comrade! We've blown up the gangster degenerates!
6: Machine gun the lifeboat! Don't let them get away!
5: Attention! Attention! You have just seen the foreign enemy. But who is the enemy at home? Who is the traitor hiding among us, guiding his spies and saboteurs, poisoners and stranglers? What?
3: The telescreen fades in the features of the alleged leader of a mysterious underground conspiracy against the party.
6: Goldstein! Goldstein!
5: Wait! Wait! From the eternal menace of Eurasia abroad and Goldstein at home, deliver us, protect us, enfold us in your light. Show us your face. Big Brother.
7: Big Brother.
6: My savior.
5: Attention, please. 2 minutes up. Here is an announcement from the Ministry of Plenty. Beginning next week, the chocolate ration will be reduced from 30 grams to 20. That is all. Dismiss.
6: Wasn't it stimulating? I feel ever so gratified, replenished.
0: Oh, yes, comrade. It's always ever so inspiring.
2: She again. She was behind me all the time. Everywhere it's she, and I've got to stop her, no matter how. Anyway, my girl, you heard me hating with the rest. Yes, I hated. I hated you. And I know why now, why you obsess me. Because in spite of everything, I see your eyes and your hair and your mouth. Because I want to hold you.

0: escape from the interminable, restless monologue that runs through his mind, Winston has wandered off on an evening walk, losing himself down unknown streets in the labyrinth of London. These are the slums where the proles live. The word comes from proletarian. In 1984, proles are about 85% of the population. Coming out of his reverie, Winston is reminded that he has no business in the slum. A dim old shop attracts his attention as an inconspicuous place to get its bearings.
1: Anyone here? Oh.
2: Good evening, sir. Did you want to look around?
1: Well, I didn't want
2: any. Not much to offer you, I'm afraid. Just selling off a few odds and ends.
0: Winston has wandered into a pocket of the past. An old antique shop somehow preserved in this corner of the slum. He is curiously stirred by the few relics on the shelves.
2: For instance, this diary. Open it. There's been no paper made like that for 50 years, I dare say. Oh, and I've some prints of old London in a room upstairs. That's another item that's disappeared nowadays. In here, sir. I'll light the lamp. It's still an oil lamp, you see. There we are.
1: Why, there's no telescreen.
2: Oh, I never saw the need of one of those things. Besides, a lot of old houses down here were never wired. We lived up in this room till my wife died. I've slept downstairs since.
1: I remember a room like this. I was very small. I looked at the fire and I saw wonders.
2: I once thought I might rent this room, but there were no takers. Now, if you happen to be interested, this print on the wall is an old church. Ever see it?
1: Yes, I believe I have. It's a ruin now.
2: That's right. It was bombed. I don't remember when. The frame is fixed to the wall, but I could unscrew it for you, I dare say.
1: Oh, no, that's all right. I never knew it had been a church.
2: Yes. St. Clement's Dane, its name was. Oranges and lemons, say the bells of St. Clement's. You owe me 3 farthings, say the bells of St. Martin's.
1: What's that?
2: A rhyme we had when I was a little boy. How it goes on, I don't remember. But it ended up, here comes a candle to light you to bed. Here comes a chopper to chop off your head.
1: Oh.
2: I'd let that print go for $4 if you wanted it. Once it would have fetched £8. And £8 was... I can't work it out, but it was a lot of money. Charrington, sir.
1: I am interested in that old notebook, Mr. Charrington. That diary. April 17, 1984. I have begun this diary as a safeguard, a control against the suicidal impulse to declare myself openly. I'm writing it in a corner of my room, out of the range of the telescreen. But what I write here, and whether I go on with this, will make no difference. I have committed the essential crime by thinking of a diary. Thought crime is death. Before death, there is a routine of confession. Then they shoot you. Nevertheless, exactly because I recognize myself as a dead man, it becomes important now to stay alive as long as possible. Down with Big Brother. There I've written it. Down with Big Brother. April 20th. Today at lunch in the cafeteria, Ampleforth talked about the future of newspeak. Ampleforth is passionately devoted to the destruction of words.
3: Take thought crime, Winston. I promise you that we shall make thought crime literally impossible because there will be no words to express it. Breathtaking, what?
1: Remarkable.
3: If you have no words for the thought crime, how can you crime think? It fascinates me, Winston, by its logical perfection.
1: You do see things clearly, Ampleforth.
3: Oh, it's just a pure specimen of doublethink.
1: April 23. Freedom is the freedom to say 2 and 2 make 4. If that is granted, all else follows. April 24. Last night in a dream, everything was light. The slanting rays of the evening sun fell on a brook in a field beyond a wood. I felt a great freedom. I asked, where am I?
4: This is the golden country.
1: The dark-haired girl at the office came across the field, and her arms opened wide to me in a gesture of infinite grace and splendor. I ran to meet her, when suddenly the light vanished. A wall of darkness arose, and I was in my old nightmare of the unendurable thing that waits for me behind that wall. In panic, I escaped down a pitch-dark corridor, and there I heard a voice, quiet and casual.
5: I am with you. I know precisely what you are feeling. But don't worry. We shall meet again. We shall meet in the place where there is no darkness.
1: I've never known why I have this belief in O'Brien, but it doesn't matter. His voice had said, we shall meet in the place where there is no darkness. And whatever that may signify, I believe that in some way or another, it will come true. Ampleforth.
6: Yes, Winston?
1: Will you watch my message tube on your screen? I'm going down the hall a moment to check a map.
6: Right. I'll leave you plugged in.
1: Thanks. That girl coming up the corridor. She again. Watch out! Hey, what's the matter? You hurt?
4: I stumbled.
1: Well, let me help you out.
4: Thanks.
1: You're quite pale and you're trembling. You sure you're all right?
4: Oh, quite sure. Quick, take this note. Keep your hand over it and go away.
6: Winston, back already?
1: Oh, Ampleforth.
6: Shall I plug you out now?
1: Yes, thank you.
6: Right.
1: I mustn't look yet. I must shuffle a note among the papers on the desk. I must leave it there a moment and then look at it casually. Whatever is written on that scrap of paper is from the Thought Police. Perhaps they have reasons for choosing to deliver it this way. Maybe a summons, an order to commit suicide, a trap of some description. Whatever is written probably means my death. Unfold it on the desk now. Now glance down and see what you...
4: I love you.
1: I can't believe it. It's a trick.
4: I love you.
1: It's a trick.
4: I love you.
1: But she was pale. She was frightened. Maybe...
4: I love you.

0: You are listening to 1984 from the novel by George Orwell, produced by the Theater Guild on the air, presented by the United States Steel Corporation. And here speaking for United States Steel, George Hicks.
1: Good evening. I'd like to suggest a wonderful gift that all you automobile drivers can give to your families and to yourselves. I'm talking about the gift of extra care. First of all, make sure your automobile is ready for winter driving. Have it thoroughly checked by your garage or service station. Give special attention to your car's cooling and ignition systems. See to it that your tire chains and jack are in the car and both are in good working condition. Then, if you have to drive on pavements covered with slippery snow and ice, here are three important safety suggestions. First, don't do anything suddenly. Apply brakes and accelerator gently. Make turns slowly and deliberately. Second, allow considerably more room between your car and the car ahead on turns and in traffic than you would on good roads. Third, when road and weather conditions are exceedingly bad, stay off the roads entirely unless your trip is of emergency importance. Of course, many hazards of winter driving have been greatly reduced by modern science and modern manufacturing. United States Steel Corporation is proud of the part it's been able to play in the development of such safety factors as all steel bodies for automobiles, buses and trains, steel tire chains, steel bridges and guardrails, stoplight and regular illuminating light poles, efficient equipment for snow removal and other highway maintenance. And through its important subsidiary, Universal Atlas Cement Company, many important safety improvements for better and safer concrete highways. So, wherever and however you travel, chances are you will do it with greater safety because of U.S. Steel. Remember, the development and manufacture of steel and products of steel, designed to make your life a safer as well as a better life, is a very important function of the industrial family that serves the nation, United States Steel.
0: You are listening to the Theater Guild on the air, presented by the United States Steel Corporation.

0: And now the curtain rises on the second act of 1984, starring Richard Widmark as Winston and featuring Alan Hewitt as O'Brien, Marion Seldes as the girl with Kenneth Banghart narrating.
1: It is Sunday afternoon the following week. For days, Winston had been in a kind of fever that he might lose the girl if he didn't act quickly. But how could he arrange a meeting? Then one evening, at a rally where the mob was roaring and the telescreens blaring, she appeared at his side and whispered a few directions. They were to meet that Sunday at a place she knew in the country. Winston takes a lane through a lonely wood and waits for her.
2: Don't talk. Follow me. Here we are. Do you like it?
3: What's your name?
2: Julia.
3: Julia.
2: I didn't want to say anything there in the lane in case there's a microphone hidden. I don't suppose there is, but there could be. I know we're all right in this spot.
3: Would you believe that until this moment I never knew what color your eyes were?
2: They're brown.
3: And the lashes are thick and dark. How old are you?
2: 26.
3: Well, now that you see me in broad daylight, can you still bear to look at me?
2: Yes, easily.
3: I'm 39 years old. I've had an unsuccessful marriage. What could you possibly see in a man like me?
2: It was something in your face. I thought I'd take a chance. I'm good at spotting people who don't belong. As soon as I saw you, I knew you were against them.
3: And you're against them, too?
2: I hate them. You thought I was a good party member. Banners, processions, cold showers, always dressed in party overalls.
3: Yes, Julia.
2: Well, actually, I am that sort of girl to look at. Always yell with the crowd, that's what I say. The only way to be safe.
3: And you want to be safe?
2: Doesn't everyone? Listen to that fellow up there. He just sings away for nothing. To please himself.
3: It's the golden country. Almost.
2: The golden country?
3: A dream, a landscape I've imagined. I just can't believe this.
2: Oh, no, don't stand up. Don't go out into that field. You might be seen.
3: Julia.
2: Yes?
3: You've made me feel very proud. It's a pride in myself I've never had before. Your mouth is beautiful.
2: It's too wide.
3: And your waist is soft, just as I thought. I've never held anything as sweet to me.
2: Oh, my darling.
3: Listen, Julia. I love you. Do you understand that? You can't have pure love when no emotion is pure and everything's mixed up nowadays with fear and hatred. But while we live, Julia, I love you. May 20. I've rented old Charrington's upstairs room. It's lunacy, perhaps, and at best we can only go there once in a while. But the temptation of having a hiding place that was truly our own was too much for me.
4: This door goes down to the alley and the backyard, Mr. Smith. You'll have your own entrance, you see. I dare say everyone wants a little privacy now and then.
2: You can turn around now, Winston. Look.
3: Julia, you put on makeup.
2: Smith, that's perfume.
4: Oh, good.
2: In this room, I'm going to be a woman, not a party comrade.
3: Yes, do that, Julia. The instincts they can't control are the forces that can tear the party to pieces.
2: You make things too complicated, Winston. When you're in love, you're happy inside, aren't you? And if you're happy inside, why get excited about Big Brother and the party and all the rest? All this politics and yelling and marching up and down is simply energy gone sour. Because there is no love.
3: June 1. It has happened at last. The expected message has come. The underground conspiracy does exist. And I have reached the outer edge of it. All my life, it seems to me, I've known it would confront me just so.
5: Smith.
3: Oh, good afternoon, Comrade O'Brien.
5: Smith, I notice you take a scholarly interest in Newspeak.
3: Well, it's just in the course of the work.
5: I have an early edition of a Newspeak dictionary that would interest you, I should think. You might pick it up at my flat sometime.
3: I? At your flat?
5: It's the old fourth edition. Very rare, you remember. Here, I'll give you my address.
4: Don't you see, Julia? He was giving me a sign, a signal.
2: But I don't understand. Why is an old dictionary...
4: That edition is not supposed to exist, Julia. It was purged for Goldsteinism. O'Brien's remark was an obvious code message.
2: Well, to tell you the truth, these tales about Goldstein and his underground always struck me as rubbish. I think the party itself made them up for some reason, and you have to pretend to believe them.
4: Julia, why don't you walk out of here before it's too late? You're young, you look innocent. If you keep clear of people like me, you might stay alive for another 50 years.
2: Yes, dear, I know. But all the same, what you do, I'm going to do. Don't be too downhearted. I'm rather good at staying alive.
4: You know, if they catch me and if I confess, they'll shoot you. And if I refuse to confess, they'll shoot you just the same.
2: They can make you say anything. They torture you. Still, suppose you do say what they want. They can't make you believe it. With all their cleverness, they can't get inside you.
4: No. If they could make me stop loving you, that would be the real betrayal.

0: Yes?
1: My name is Smith. I was invited here. This young lady's with me.
0: Come in. Excuse me.
2: Carpets, Winston, drapes. They have everything.
3: We've done it, Julia.
0: In here, please.
4: I'm a vast strategic maneuver, so are now witnessing of an Alabama front.
0: Yes, sir.
4: Directly inspired by the genius of Big Brother, may well bring the war to...
2: The telescreen.
1: You can turn it off.
5: Yes. It's neither sending or receiving now. The inner party has that privilege. Well, sit down, please. Well, shall I say it, or will you?
1: I can speak. That thing is really turned off?
5: Everything is turned off. We're alone.
1: I can speak freely?
5: Well, surely that's plain to you. Why else do you suppose I took the risk of inviting you here?
1: We have come here because we believe there's some kind of secret underground working against the party, and that you are involved in it. We want to work for it.
5: Now bring the drinks over here, Mark. Thank you. That's all. Martin is one of us. I think we should begin by drinking a health. To our leader, to Emmanuel Goldstein.
1: Then there is such a person?
5: Yes. There is such a person, and he is alive. Where, I don't know. Now, I have only a brief time at my disposal. I must start by asking you certain questions. You are prepared to give your lives?
1: Yes.
5: You are prepared to do anything which is likely to cause demoralization and weaken the power of the party? To cheat, to forge, to blackmail, to kill, to commit acts of sabotage?
1: Yes.
5: You are prepared to commit suicide if and when we order you to do so?
1: Yes.
5: You are prepared, the two of you, to separate and never see one another again?
2: No.
5: You did well to tell me, comrade. We have to know everything. You feel as she does, Winston?
1: Yes.
5: Good. Then it is settled. Later you will receive a book to read. Goldstein's book. There will be instructions on how to return it. You have a hiding place, of course.
1: Yes, a room.
5: It is important to change one's hiding place frequently. Now, please clear your minds of any romanticism. When you receive orders, they will be directly from me, although you will not come to this flat again. You will work alone, with nothing to sustain you except the cause, the idea. Your only true life is in the future, in which you will take part as handfuls of dust, splinters of bone. We shall only meet again, if we do meet again.
1: In the place where there is no darkness?
5: In the place where there is no darkness.
1: Oh, Julia, come in. I got it today, the book.
6: Did you, dear?
1: Yes.
6: Good.
1: It fascinates me. It's as though my own thoughts had been transformed by a mind enormously more powerful and vastly more systematic.
6: That's nice, dear. I bought some water for the coffee.
1: Julia, you'll have to read it, too.
6: You read it out loud, then you can explain it to me as you... Get out, you filthy brute!
1: What was that?
6: That's a rat. Huh? I saw him stick his nose out of the wall. There's a hole down there.
1: Rats. In this room?
6: Well, they're all over. And the nasty thing is...
1: Don't go on.
6: Dearest, what's the matter?
1: Of all the horrors in the world, a rat. It's a nightmare.
6: Winston, you've gone quite pale.
1: I'm sorry, Julia. Don't pay any attention.
6: Darling, hold me. Hold him close.
1: It's just something in me that I can't help, Julia. Something unendurable.
6: It's all right. I'll stuff the hole with a bit of stocking. There. That'll keep the brute out.
1: Thanks.
6: Say, Winston.
1: Hmm?
6: That picture on the wall. What is that place?
1: Oh, that's a church. Or at least it used to be. St. Clement's Dane.
6: Oranges and lemons, say the bells of St. Clement's. You owe me 3 farthings, say the bells of St. Martin.
1: Where did you hear that?
6: From my grandfather. He used to say it to me when I was a little girl. Someday I'll have to take that picture down and give it a good cleaning. We'll go on with the book. I'll fix the coffee.
1: And now he comes to double think, Julia. Oh, this part is absolutely... Julia.
6: Yes, my love. Just looking into the fireplace. Go on, dear. You read so well.
1: Yes. Applied to a party member, double think means a loyal willingness to believe that black is white when party discipline demands this. But it further means the ability to know that black is white and to forget that one has ever believed the contrary.
3: Yes, that's exactly right, Julia. He makes me understand how.
1: But what I don't understand is why.
6: Hmm? Yes, dear, of course, go on.
1: Thus, if human equality is to be forever averted, if power is to be retained indefinitely by the party, then the prevailing mental condition must be controlled insanity, which they regard as sanity. Now, here we reach the central secret that first led the masters of the party to the seizure of power. This motive really consists of... Julia.
6: Mm-hmm.
1: You awake?
6: Oh, a drop off?
1: Poor darling. Well, never mind. We'll let it go at that for this evening.
6: Oh, it's late. We should leave here soon.
1: No, not yet.
6: You do enjoy this place, don't you?
1: You've dozed. I've read a book. We've been alone. And it's been safe.
6: Ah, Winston.
4: You are that dead.
6: It was behind the picture. A telescreen.
4: It was behind the picture. Remain exactly where you are. Make no movement until you are ordered.
1: The house is surrounded.
4: The house is surrounded. And while we're on the subject, here comes a candle to light you to bed. Here comes a chopper to chop off your head.
1: Charrington.
4: Yes, Charrington. For the first time in your life, Winston, you can identify a member of the force.

0: only the pain would stop. That's how you can worship pain, that it would stop. When did they arrest me? How many days have they beaten me? But if I could save Julia by doubling my own pain, would I do it? They never turned the lights out. No darkness.
1: In here.
0: O'Brien, they've got you too.
1: They got me a long time ago. But don't worry, Winston. You're in my keeping. For 7 years, I watched over you. I read your inner thoughts. I studied the sickness in your mind. Your insanity. Now, I shall save you. I shall make you perfect. I shall make you sane.

0: You are listening to 1984, produced by the Theater Guild on the air, presented by the United States Steel Corporation. And here again, speaking for United States Steel, George Hicks.
1: Right now, I'd like to tell you about three tremendously important highway safety developments pioneered by Universal Atlas Cement Company, an important subsidiary of United States Steel. The first is the famous light-reflecting corrugated concrete curb made with Atlas white cement, which clearly outlines road edges by day and by night in good weather and in bad. Second is the Universal Atlas white traffic lane marker, which is essentially the same in principle as the corrugated concrete curb, except that it's built flush with the surface of the highway and provides a double-duty safety measure. Not only can it be seen more clearly, but when car tires run over the corrugated surface, the marker also causes a singing noise, which is clearly heard when drivers stray out of their lanes. Third is the extraordinary material called Atlas Duraplastic, or if you want to be more exact, Atlas Duraplastic Air in Training Cement. Intensive tests over a 10-year period proved that Duraplastic cement, when used in concrete mixes for highway servicing, greatly reduces the problems of pavement scaling caused by severe freezing and thawing, and the action of de-icing salts used so freely nowadays by many highway departments to clear roads of ice. In other words, the use of Duraplastic gives to concrete highways an added surface durability that's a major contribution to better and safer concrete highways. And of course, from the standpoint of you taxpayers, Duraplastic is mighty desirable because Duraplastic costs no more than regular cement. At Universal Atlas Cement Company, highway safety developments like those I've mentioned are products of a constant program of research, development, and field testing. It's a big program and an expensive one. But helping to make your America a safer as well as a better America is a vitally important objective of Universal Atlas Cement Company and every other member of the industrial family that serves the nation, United States Steel.
0: 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We pause now for station identification.
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0: And now the curtain rises on the third act of 1984, starring Richard Widmark, featuring Alan Hewitt, Marion Seldes, Kenneth Banker.
1: In here, Appleforth. We'll wait in here.
2: Appleforth.
3: Oh, Smith, you too.
2: What are you in for?
3: It was an indiscretion, undoubtedly. But I couldn't help it, Winston. We are producing a definitive edition of the poems of Kipling, and I allowed the word God to remain at the end of a line. The rhyme was Rod.
4: Appleforth?
3: Yes?
4: You will come with me. Room 101.
3: Room 101?
4: Come along quietly.
3: No! No! Not room 101, I beg you!
4: God, get this man out!
3: No, not me! Take Smith! He's the one that's against the party!
2: What is in room 101?
4: You know what is in room 101, Smith. Everyone knows. Think, and it will come to you. Winston. Wake up, Winston.
2: Huh? Oh. O'Brien.
4: Don't try to move. You are strapped down. We've taken you from your cell.
2: Is this your room 101?
4: No. You will be told if you go to room 101. Everyone is told. Now look above you, Winston. You see the dial?
2: Yes.
4: The numbers run up to 100. My hand controls the lever. If I move it, a wave of pain will flood your body. For example, this is 40. You will remember then that throughout our conversation, I have it in my power to inflict pain on you at any moment and to whatever degree I choose. Do you understand that? I enjoy talking to you, Winston. Your mind resembles my own, except that you happen to be mentally deranged.
2: No, no.
4: It is impossible to see reality, Winston, except by looking through the eyes of the party. That is the fact you must relearn. It is impossible to think except with the party.
2: How can you control the mind? Thought is involuntary.
4: Do you remember writing in your diary, freedom is the freedom to say that 2 and 2 make 4?
2: Yes.
4: I have one hand on the lever of the dial. Here is my other hand. How many fingers am I holding up?
2: 4.
4: And if the party says it is not 4, but 5. How many?
2: 4.
4: The dial is at 55. How many fingers, Winston? At 60. How many fingers, Winston?
2: 4. 4 left. What else can I say? What else? Oh, stop. Stop.
4: No, that's no use. You're lying. You still think there are some.
2: 4 or 5, and you say you like a dying to see 5. I'd see 5 if I could. Oh, stop it, Ben. Stop it, Ben.
4: That's better. You see now that it is, at any rate, possible. Here, this syringe in your arm will ease me. No doubt, as you lie there, you're wondering why we go to the trouble of interrogating you, since you believe we intend to destroy you.
2: Yes. Why bother to torture me?
4: Because it is intolerable to us that an erroneous thought should exist anywhere in the world. All persons whom we bring to this place are washed clean, Winston. The execution of their sentences is relatively unimportant. By the time we have finished with them, there is nothing left in them but sorrow for what they have done and love for Big Brother. It is touching to see how they love Big Brother. Ah, Winston, been sitting up?
2: Yes.
4: Good. You tried to walk? You're getting better. Well, before we resume today, you can, if you choose, ask me a few questions. Any question you like, it will be all right.
5: What have you done with Julia?
4: She betrayed you, Winston. Unreservedly. You would hardly recognize her if you saw her now. All her rebelliousness, her deceit, her folly, burned out.
5: You tortured her.
4: Next question.
5: Does Big Brother exist?
4: Of course he exists. The party exists. Big Brother is the embodiment of the party.
5: Does he exist in the same way that I exist?
4: You do not exist.
5: I was born and I shall die. I have my own identity, my own, no other. I exist.
4: No importance. Now, the next stage in your reintegration is the stage of understanding. Do you remember Goldstein's book? You said it told you how, but it didn't tell you why.
5: You've read the book?
4: I wrote it. That is to say, I collaborated in writing it. No book is produced individually. But to return to this question of how and why. You have been learning how the party maintains itself in power. Now tell me, what is our motive? Why should we want power? Go on, speak.
5: You are ruling over us for what you believe is the good of...
4: That was stupid, Winston. I will tell you the answer to my question. The party seeks power entirely for its own sake. We are interested solely in power, pure power. Power is not a means, it is an end. The object of persecution is persecution. The object of torture is torture. The object of power is power. Do you begin to understand me?
5: You can't do it. You can't succeed. You can't rule the world by fear and hatred and cruelty.
4: You are talking with a part of your brain that we have not cured.
5: Something will defeat you. Something, I don't know, life, maybe the spirit of man, something.
4: Winston,
5: I don't know.
4: How does one man assert absolute power over another? Think.
5: By making him suffer.
4: Exactly. By making him suffer. Obedience is not enough. Unless he is suffering, how can you be sure that he's obeying your will and not his own?
5: Somehow you will fail. There is some principle that you cannot overcome.
4: With pure power, we are omnipotent. Never forget that, Winston. Always and forever, we know the intoxication of power constantly increasing. Always and forever, the thrill of victory. The thrill of trampling over a victim who is helpless.
6: Winston, look. This is the golden country. Wake up, Winston.
5: Julia, it's you.
6: Of course. Wake up. Take my hand. I'm real. I'm alive. Don't you like this, Winston?
5: Oh, my love. My beloved. You must help me, Julia. You must tell me something. What can you do against the lunatic who is more intelligent than yourself?
6: They can make you say anything. Anything, Winston.
5: Julia, wait!
4: Get up, Winston. Wake up.
5: Oh.
4: What? You were dreaming. Stand up. Look me in the face. Intellectually, Winston, you were making progress. I was pleased with you. But I find you have had feelings that you thought to hide from me. That was foolish.
5: What do you want?
4: Tell me, Winston, what are your true feelings toward Big Brother? Remember, I'm always able to detect a lie.
5: I hate him.
4: Then the time has come for you to take the final step. You must love Big Brother. We are going to room 101.
7: Room
4: him upright in the chair.
7: Strap him.
4: Winston, you asked once what was in room 101. Everyone knows the answer. The thing that is in room 101 is the worst thing in the world. The worst thing in the world varies from individual to individual. There are cases where it is quite some trivial thing. But for everyone, there is something unendurable, a pressure that you cannot withstand even if you wanted to. Bring in the cage.
7: The cage.
4: Do you remember your nightmares, Winston? The wall of darkness and the thing that could not be faced. It was rats that were on the other side of that wall.
5: No. You can't do that. You couldn't do that.
4: In your case, the worst thing in the world happens to be rats.
5: Oh, Brian, please. I'll do anything. Just tell me what it is you want me to do.
4: Come, Winston. Please. In your heart, you know.
5: How can I if you won't tell me what it is?
4: There is one person to whom you can transfer your punishment, but you must do it of your own free will. Set down the cage.
7: Set it down.
4: It was an ancient Chinese punishment, Vincent.
5: No.
4: The cage fits over the face,
5: no.
4: And the rat...
5: No! No! Don't do it to me! No!
4: Punishment.
5: No, not to me! Not at my face!
4: Yours,
5: no.
4: Unless you transfer
5: no.
4: it...
5: No, not to me! To her! To Julia! To little Julia!
4: Now, your heart is pure.
8: We have our last glimpse of Winston in 1984 as he sits in an empty cafe in mid-afternoon. Since his release from prison, Winston has a job of sorts at the ministry, but no one pays much attention to him. He idles, drifts. He drinks a lot of the synthetic gin of Oceania, and he waits. Waits. Right now, he is waiting with some concern for the war news on the telescreen.
5: Suppose the Eurasians break through in Africa. Suppose they take the Congo Basin. Oceania itself may be threatened. We're in a crisis.
8: Suddenly, the broadcast.
9: Victory! Victory! In a vast strategic maneuver, personally planned by Big Brother, we have routed the Eurasians on the Congo.
5: He saved us. It was he alone. Our Colossus. Our eternal shelter. Thank you, Big Brother. Thank you.
8: Winston has won the final victory over himself. He loves Big Brother.

curtain has fallen on the Theater Guild On the Air production of 1984 from the novel by George Orwell, sponsored by the United States Steel Corporation. We express our thanks to our star, Richard Widmark, as Winston, and to Alan Hewitt, featured as O'Brien, and to Marion Seldes as Julia, and to Kenneth Banghart, who is our narrator. Our thanks also to the other members of our cast, as Charrington, Stutz Cotsworth, as Ampleford, Ronald Long, as the woman comrade, Florence Robinson, as the telescreen voice, Robert Reddy. Next week on the United States Steel Hour, Quiet Wedding, a comedy starring Diana Lynn, John Dahl, and Jesse Royce Landis. And remember that the trademark of United States Steel, USS, on any steel product is your guide to quality steel. The Theater Guild on the Air is under the supervision of Lawrence Langner and Teresa Helburn, with our Minor Marshall executive producer. S. Mark Smith is editor. Music was composed and conducted by Hira Levy. Mr. Richard Widmark may soon be seen in the 20th Century Fox production, Pick Up on South Street, co-starring Gene Peters. Your announcer is Norman Brokenshire. The United States Steel Corporation hopes that you'll be with us next Sunday at the same time.

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1: Analyze themselves and their own communities and see whether they are living up to the principles of the Declaration. We are the showcase today for democratic procedures.
2: One third of your men will die. Be prepared for that. I accept it. You need to accept it. Proceed aggressively. I want you killing the enemy in 48 hours.

0: teams were boiling here. As soon as the crowd got active, shouts of communism, you work for us, and then counteraction, and they just closed the doors on a public meeting. Staff had physically pushed back a guy through the door to close the door.
1: That's assault.
2: It was.

0: guy who's a union guy.
1: The woman by himself. This guy's better than what
0: beat this guy up. Oh, my God. This guy would have shook him. The guy in the blue. This is the guy. He does. He sure does.
2: Okay, supervise the new
3: officers.
2: Hey, you guys. Oh.

When it comes to relieving arthritis pain, you may think some prescription NSAID pain relievers like ibuprofen and naproxen don't have any cardiovascular risks. But based on the available research, that's not clear. And if you look closer, the FDA requires all these NSAID pain relievers, including Celebrex, to have the same cardiovascular warning. Any prescription NSAID, including Celebrex, may increase the chance of heart attack or stroke, which can lead to death. This chance increases if you have heart disease or risk factors for it, such as high blood pressure or when NSAIDs are taken for long periods. All NSAIDs, including Celebrex, also increase the chance of serious skin reactions or stomach and intestine problems, such as bleeding and ulcers, which can occur without warning and may cause death. With any of these medicines, patients also taking aspirin in the elderly are at increased risk for stomach bleeding and ulcers. While all NSAIDs have some of the same warnings, they all treat arthritis pain. But since individual results may vary, having options is important. An NSAID like Celebrex may be one option. 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

All right, so have a look at this. You might be wondering, well, what the heck is that? It's actually the D-Link Internet Surveillance Camera Starter Kit. 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In fact, it makes it really simple because you don't even need to like run any cabling. 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You're going to be able to check all of your real-time video. You're going to be able to check the snapshots it takes. It does have built-in motion detection, so it will take snaps whenever it detects motion. It will even email you every time it detects motion so you can get online and check to see what's going on. It does not require a PC to be turned on anywhere in order to be used. It'll work in low-light situations. It has a built-in microphone, and it comes with everything you need to set up in your home or office or wherever you're setting up this camera. Ladies' restroom, I don't know, wherever you put these things. This is the camera that comes along with it with its mounting hardware right here. Now, this is how it sets up basically, okay? As you see on the bottom, there is just an Ethernet port, all right? It's not just a

anywhere you need to. It comes with all the hardware. This is wall mountable, so you are able to put this on the wall. You can point it in just about any direction. It's very, very flexible, and will actually, like I said, work in low light situations as well as well lit situations, and is even going to be able to take advantage of the motion detection software, so it will notify you whenever it detects motion. 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You don't have to do anything special. 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If you need something very, very simple, if you just need to keep an eye on somewhere in your house, this is all you need: the D-Link Internet Surveillance Camera Starter Kit. 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For Computer TV, I'm Bauer.

0: times I'm all old. You say this healthy?
1: No.
0: He said it's healthy, I can't move my arms. I requested medical for a long time, he doesn't know anything about it.
1: No, I mean, they look like they're healing well to me. You know, I'm not a doctor, but I think you're getting good medical care.
0: No, I'm not. You're not here. I lost my eyes. I lost my feet, everything.
1: No, you still have your eyes, and your feet are still at the end of your legs, you know. Look, I want to take a few minutes. I want you to get yourself together, you know. Relax a bit, have a bite to eat, and we'll start again. You know, I understand this is stressful, but, you know, by using this as a strategy to talk to us, it's not going to be any more helpful. I mean, we've got a limited amount of time, and, you know, we've heard this story before.
0: You don't care about me, that's what...
1: Well, I do care about you, but I want to talk to the honest Omer that I was talking to yesterday. I don't want to talk to this Omer.
0: It wasn't honest.
1: Yes, it was.
0: You see, you're not going to believe me.
1: Well, look me straight in the eyes and tell me that you're being honest.
0: I am being honest.
1: Or you can't even bear to look at me when you're saying that.
0: Why, I can't bear to look at you?
1: You know, put your hand down.
0: No, you don't care about me.
1: Okay, well, take a break. Have a little bit to eat before your hamburger gets killed. All right, relax a bit.
0: No one cares about me.
1: That's not true. People do care about you. Yeah, click on the fan. Click it right up.
2: Put the fan on so you're cool.
1: Yeah.
3: Put your shirt back on.
2: Yeah. Right back.
1: Take a few minutes, relax a bit.

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You don't think so? You want to go back?

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Well, there's not anything I can do about that. I want to stay in Cuba with you. Can you help me with that? No? Weather's nice, there's no snow.

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All right. 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Good, good. I'll be back soon. Sure, just a couple of days. Listen, sweetheart, can you do me a favor? Can you go to the window and blow Daddy a kiss? Can you do that?

film story back from December 20th, 2009, talking about the big summer free agency and Derrick Rose. Talk about playing with the stars, the big three. Also, Joe Johnson was lumped into that. And then the story says, yeah, any one of them, any one of those stars, Rose said with a smile, but I wouldn't

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Radius features a new project semi-monthly with statements by artists who use radio as a primary element in their work. Radius provides artists with live and experimental formats in radio programming. The goal is to support work that engages the tonal and public spaces of the electromagnetic spectrum. Radius presents a new series called Sketchpad. The Sketchpad series is a monthly presentation of audio material that relates to content from previous episodes of Radius. The series highlights peripheral work that influences research and production. Radius presents Episode 10, Harold Schellingse's 70 Seconds. 70 Seconds is Schellingse's sound diary for the year 2011, a prime year, in which he recorded 10 seconds of sound each day at various times. The ensuing avalanche of sounds, extracted from Schellingse's private soundscape, mirrors the relentless passing of time. The sounds captured are often highly personal, but due to their briefness, remain abstract. 70 Seconds follows and documents the lines of unfinished drama and euphoria, hopes and fears, as they continue to unfold. In that sense, 70 Seconds truly is a diary. It also is simply a work made out of sound, and as William Faulkner in Light in August states, the intangible and uncanny ghost that always travels half a mile ahead of its own shape. The weekly 70 Seconds are published every Sunday on the Dutch web daily, Hard Hoofed, together with a corresponding photograph shot at a specific time by photographer Peter van Winsberg and a short text in Dutch. This programming is organized for the radio show Transmission Arts on WGXC 90.7, a program of Free 103.9.

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4: How are you? 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
8: I would say my chain felt so unlinked. 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I had to repair it so quickly.
9: Dat is Gunnar Stages met Rotterdam en Nos motorracing.

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1: 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horrible, horrible, horrible, horrible, horrible, horrible, horrible, horrible, horrible, horrible, horrible, horrible, horrible, horrible, horrible, horrible, horrible, horrible, horrible, horrible, 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

1, 2, 3, 4, 5, 6, 7, 8, 9, 10, 11, 12, 13, 14, 15, 16, 17, 18, 19, 20, 21, 22, 23, 24, 25, 26, 27, 28, 29, 30, 31, 32, 33, 34, 35, 36, 37, 38, 39, 40, 41, 42, 43, 44, 45, 46, 47, 48, 49, 50, 51, 52, 53, 54, 55, 56, 57, 58, 59, 60, 61, 62, 63, 64, 65, 66, 67, 68, 69, 70, 71, 72, 73, 74, 75, 76, 77, 78, 79, 80, 81, 82, 83, 84, 85, 86, 87, 88, 89, 90, 91, 92, 93, 94, 95, 96, 97, 98, 100, 101, 102, 103, 104, 105, 106, 107, 108, 109, 110, 111, 112, 113, 114, 115, 116, 117, 118, 119, 120, 121, 122, 123, 124, 125, 126, 127,

1, 2, 3, 4.

on the telegram. 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Stop.

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0: did it.
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1: I'm gonna wear a t-shirt.

0: If you can you hear me on the radio? Could everyone come over close to the antenna for a second? Can everyone hear me? Yeah. I've never talked into such a big microphone before. So thanks everybody for coming. This is a project organized and hosting Eric Lenderson. I'm on about an hour of sleep, so I'm gonna try my best to move through this. So Radius is experimental radio broadcast based here in Chicago, and we support artists who use radio as a primary element in their work. We're really excited to be hosting Eric Lenderson here on the shore of Lake Michigan in collaboration with something called Sound Camp and Reveil. So we're in a partnership. Basically, is there's a group that started this in London, and at the break of dawn in London, they have a camp set up somewhere in the woods, and they do a listening session together where they're basically saying hello to the sunrise. After London, they've created kind of a network of nodes around the world and traveling west. So as the sun is going around, there are all these open microphones located all around the world. And if you're online or if you're listening on the radio, you can go and check this out and listen. I think the next stop is Austin, Texas.
1: Greg Odrobinek has a stream going over by his place in Gary, so just southern tip of the lake.
0: Okay. Yeah. We're really excited to be hosting Eric Lenderson's. So this is a temporary sound tent at Camp Sherwin. The sun, I think, is supposed to rise at 5:47, and it's 5:28 right now. Eric, I don't know if you have anything to say.
1: Yeah. And I'll scooch over. Broadcasting on 88.9 FM. Yes. Put my radio voice on. Thanks for coming out to my sound tent. I'm glad we've got some good weather for it. So it's not a fierce windscape as it's been for the past few days this week. But so some of the ideas behind doing this was that for a variety of circumstances or reasons, I find myself living at this place here, Sherwin on the Lake. The building over here is where I've been living for almost 2 years, and it has a really special landscape, being first of all on the lake, I thought for the Dawn Chorus event, it would be great because you could look out east, see the sunrise, hear the sounds of the water and the birds, sounds of people, our footsteps on the rocks and sand and all that. I thought that in itself would be interesting. And also ties in with interesting things that are going on with some broader concerns about environment and water, people and wildlife. So this is kind of, I think the term is a ecotone, ECOTONE, which is a kind of transitional zone in the landscape where two kind of biological communities meet or overlap. And so the shoreline of Lake Michigan is a kind of special environment where you have kind of unique events and activities in life kind of meeting in this transitional zone. So So that idea is also interesting when you think about radio, too, because radio kind of is a different sort of environment, less tangible, but able to kind of reach through communities and bring them together in ways that wouldn't be possible otherwise. So all those ideas are kind of woven into this, and I'm trying to figure this out and how to express it in a more sensible kind of way. But yeah, so there's that. It's also maybe an experiment for a course that I'm going to team teach with Lindsay French in the fall. So I had the sense that we'd be bringing students together with other communities and doing events like this that have to do with different kinds of ecological relationships and environments and things, and also using technology to explore and to highlight some of those relationships and learn more about them, or for a variety of different reasons. So that's another connection for this. And then with some of the sounds that are getting recorded here, I want to put them together for a recorded piece, maybe a soundscape composition or something, that will be featured on the Radius website for episode 63. So people later can come and listen to the artifact. But there's an interesting conversation going on behind me. You should listen to it.

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0: just got sunrise almost. Two more minutes.
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0: 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I had
1: Did
0: enough.
1: You have something to dry your feet off with?
0: I used this thing.
1: Oh.
0: Extra bag.
1: Yeah.

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They had like a big mound of ice. Enough, maybe 12 feet from the water surface. And it just came up to the probably from right where the floor kind of floats more steeply down there. So you touch at the beginning of the slope, downward slope. And it's in the beginning of the slope, a big mound. Climb up it, and then it would be a sheer drop, and you could walk through. Pictures of what I look like. I'm gonna stand right there for a picture. Yeah, it's really different. It's kind of like I'm gonna do. It's actually at a different place. If I had it here. He interviewed me and then I took him out here, and the journalist Barbara Bogan, she wanted to have a shot of me with my microphone, so I had that with the big woolly thing, and it was pretty windy out, and I was standing on top. It was sunny out, but there was all this ice, so it was

So, that's

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Yeah, that was technically pretty good. 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

0: What model bird is
1: that? I think that's the distress call of the hatchback.
2: Seems to be some violation. It's nesting to the family.
1: Another bird is competing on its nesting grounds. Possibly the Toyota.

things, man.

one fog was really interesting. I had it sitting in the windowsill when the sun was shining on it.

0: Yeah, I used to at the playground. So we had the rocks from the water holes. You know, here's another one. And I used to just spend the whole time on the playground looking for little fossils and then all of these fragments and stealing from the rocks. Yeah. And people would always make believe that they were covered in rocks. Yes, and we don't trust you. Yeah, we're trying to figure out which ones, like, were the ones where you could hit it with a geologist hammer, split it, and then have, like, a leaf form, you know. We hadn't mastered that. Yeah, that's pretty cool. We were kind of wondering.
1: I don't even know how you would be able to take a rock and then guess that it has something inside of it and then know where to hit it. You know?
0: Well, it would be one that would be more like this, but you know, maybe flatter, like the seed of a mango, maybe.
1: Uh-huh.
0: And then you can just, you know, use it through the right tool. Maybe there's a little more to it than that. That was the sense of power. Yeah, one of the things I like about being in Italy, once Italy a couple summers ago, was
2: when do you have to get the food from
0: here? Rose, you were in rural Umbria, so it's like right outside of Assisi. Every once in a while, you just find like pieces of plates and cups and glass and like pottery and stuff like that, like in the hill. So you know it's been there for a long time. It's not just like sitting there in the open.
3: Yeah.
0: Italy is so crazy because it's like people have been there for so long.
3: Yeah.
0: And there's just so much stuff that's kind of lying around. Like in Germany, I feel like everything has got like a tag.
3: Yeah. Okay. Yeah. Breakfast. Excellent. Alright.
4: Yeah.
3: What's your room now?
4: Yeah, well,
3: I'll try and catch up with you later today.
4: Okay.
3: Yeah. Okay.
4: Alright.
3: Yeah. Thanks for coming.
2: Oh, wow.
3: Yeah.
2: There they are.
0: It goes well into the color of your sleeves.
2: I was so telling Lindsay this morning, I didn't even realize. I just grabbed the coat in my closet and my bright orange.
0: Put out a hydrophone and an accelerometer, but there's so much going on.

0: couple times. Transducer. You know, it's also people breathing in. I do have a screen that tells me what the sun's map.
1: I was listening to that one.
0: Yeah.
1: And then I forgot to
0: yeah, we'll probably pack up.
1: Yeah.
2: That's right.
0: It's the Hyde Park Arts.
2: That's right. Yeah, I was actually just going to talk to you about that. Thanks again for participating. I just talked to Chris Friesen the other day, and we're not going to have one. Well, anyway, so he's doing a project that's really cool, so
0: yeah.
2: We might be able to.
0: Oh, good.
2: Just doing this thing with the plates and transducers.
0: Yeah, right.
2: Making that sound.
0: Yeah.
2: That's kind of the other element. So, I'm trying to get everybody together who's going to be participating to meet up sometime, like maybe middle of the month for a couple of weeks.
0: Now, okay, good.
2: Yeah, everybody.
0: I'm planning to go to Europe.
2: Oh, okay.
0: From the end of this month.
2: Oh, okay. Yeah. Right, yeah.
0: I'm going to be back in quite a few months.
2: Right.
0: I got a few other projects. Like,
2: well, that's great. Where are you going? Where are you going in Europe?
0: Germany and Slovenia, Croatia, and Serbia.
2: Okay.
0: I was hoping to go to Vienna. But plans fell through on that one. So I got a few places to play. Also, some time in Bremen. I'll talk with some people at the German American Radio Arts Project. I don't know the story on that. I know something about it. I know something.
2: You write that something, you get your check, and everybody's happy. Oh boy, that's really exciting.
0: Yeah. Get on the stage.
2: Well, but it'll be worth it. If you do. Hopefully you will.
0: Yeah.
2: Probably
0: not. There's one guy who, Jeff, did a residency for about a month at his art center in Ljubljana. And our friend Anna Fleet did something there last year. The guy I organized was really nice. And he was just good. And he has the energy to connect him. So he connected me with plates in Zagreb and other places in Zagreb. And set up a place for me to find a place. Actually, I have Francisco Lopez on the bill,
3: so they sent us this project some folks in London. Yeah, we're running out of car battery.
1: That's cool.
4: Yeah, it's a very unique piece of technology.
3: It's an artist made. There's two of them in the system. And so it's a really interesting radio company because you been running off of solar panels and car batteries, so it's like a completely mobile setup. They can, you know, come to the beach and stay.
1: So this is a
3: prototype? No, there's two of them. This is 2002 model. You can tell because it has the
0: right.
3: So it kind of be an
0: art.
3: But it originally, we were loaning this to another art company. And I have a crate in my car that I'll kind of use it back into. But the original idea of it was, it traveled with this art exhibition that was kind of about sustainability and art. And so this thing traveled.
2: Well, it certainly has done what
3: travel
2: with
3: this exhibition.
2: That's definitely something that would be of interest.
3: And then the participants or people who came to the gallery or the museum were supposed to bring their own mixtape, basically like a CD, and then the idea.
0: Collection
3: of material that people could bring and actually like be part of the work and then
0: find out ideas or things to point to.
3: But this is called a solargraph camera.
2: It's just sort of a perfect pairing, it's really about my goal with this workshop is to get the participants to see art as something that doesn't have to be seen at all, and that you can make art that you can be visually impaired, totally blind, and still be, that's kind of the big takeaway. And of course, smell is the other half of it.
0: We were on that soundwalk together at the river. Miller Woods. I was thinking about him yesterday when I was at the Sullivan Center for 2 weeks, and there was an installation that really had a strong fragrance to it. Someone was thinking about it, it was just dried flower blossoms on the floor, and it was very fragrant.
2: And again, since we live in a visually and sonically dominated world, you have to think about, you can't see, sound is going to be your number one feel, thing in the world, and then smell is going to be second. Everything is enhanced. I just don't know much about smell.
0: Think about it as smell art versus visual art. Might be a new thing. You just don't hear much about it.
2: Right, yeah.
0: You can't smell it, but it's gone.
2: You
0: document it and have it in a book that you can pass on. It's like, how do you record that? Because we wouldn't be talking about science so much if we're able to record the science and able to pass it on, so it becomes a part of the material culture.
2: Right. Yeah.
0: Then it becomes more as as the ephemeral becomes as a like a permanence, maybe.
2: Well, I know that he does a lot of synthesizing as well.
0: Oh.
2: Yeah, and I'm not exactly sure. I know that somebody has invented basically a smell recorder.
0: Oh.
2: You know, so it has some sort of something that picks up the molecules of whatever smelly thing you've got. And then from there, you can break it down. He's got some pretty cool stuff. He's got tar and brush-cut grass and compressed air, the smell of compressed air.
0: Huh.
2: Yeah, so we actually did a project together in Dubai. He went to Dubai. I stayed here, but...
0: Johnny Farrell.
2: It might have been the same project.
0: He's looking for a guy at New York University. Campus.
2: Cool. Well, let me get going.
0: This
2: is great. And if you're going to be around May 15th, I have a show opening in Aurora, so it's far away.
0: Jeff and I are playing that night with Sam Cruz.
2: Okay.
0: Another thing you got is going on. Well, it was one thing at a time. Some things are coming back.
2: I'm Spencer.
0: Hi, Jeff.
2: That show will be up. I'm just telling Eric about it. I've got a show up in the 15th. It'll be up. It'll be open until end of July, basically.
0: Okay.
2: So you can find a reason to go to Aurora. Stop by the David Pierce Art Museum.
5: I live right here. My 9-year-old mom is who watches us get up.
0: Well, I'm just calling it my sound check.
2: You want to get some fireworks. Great, Jeff? I saw 5 a.m. on the intro. I'm there. Got to be good if it's a 5 a.m.
0: Occurring all around the world.
5: What time was it? Like a time range?
3: If you're driving off, tune in maybe at 4:09.
2: Yeah, I'm going to do that all the way home.
3: Yeah, well, all the way until it stops.
2: Until it stops.
5: Have you been here all night?
3: No.
0: Be wrapping up.
5: Got it. Okay. Nice. How cool.

The copy of the time, but

0: Yeah, I've seen the video. Yeah, I know it's my brother's experience.
1: Yeah, there you go. That was happening.
0: Yeah.

Yeah.

0: The old ones.
1: Yeah.
0: Yeah, these are like.
1: Before it was kind of like this.

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1: I think probably also just

0: is some different. That is
1: some other kind of
2: just yeah. Yeah.
1: So that's
3: she was dead, and then someone

0: sending the Lord on this.
1: It's easy to have because, you know, this is over the hotel.
0: Yeah.
1: So we actually have a restaurant, so I can sit here inside and sit at a restroom right nearby.
0: Okay.
1: Right. And then, actually, I have to go to the

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0: He was running really fast and screaming. I couldn't tell what he was saying. He was screaming so loud. He was trying to tell me something, something really important, but I couldn't hear him. I couldn't hear anything, but I could feel his voice move all through my body, but no sound was coming out of his mouth. Hello? His arms were wrapped around me so tight. It was the strongest thing I've ever felt. His hand was inside of the hole in my body like he was trying to stop the bleeding with his bare hands. Hello? And light. Light was exploding all around us. I couldn't tell where it was coming from. I was seeing lights everywhere, even though I couldn't open my eyes. Light and his arms and the vibrations of his screaming. And then his arms began to feel like wings, and we began moving really fast, really fast. And he was gone, but he was still there with me. Someplace. Still there. I want to know what he was saying. Hello?
1: Can I get you something to drink? Cream? Here, I think it's local. Los Armadillos or something. Did you want dessert or something? Peach. Peach and, banana. Sir? Another four? More coffee? Warm that up for you? Are you waiting for another guest?
2: Sir? Hi, William.
3: It's been a while.
2: Yes.
3: How are you?
2: This is kind of a weird place to meet. You had something to tell me, Professor?
3: Have a seat. I don't think I can teach anymore. How would you feel about taking over my class?
2: The physical universe?
3: Yes. You start tomorrow.
2: Tomorrow?
3: Yes, is that a problem?
2: I was your worst student.
3: Yes, I know. I'm not asking you because I like you. I think you're... It is my hope that you might be able to make sense out of what I'm about to tell you. I wish that my wife is working on a holiday show at the elementary school. I was there a few days ago. While I was there, I watched a little girl fall into a seizure. She fell to the ground and began shaking. I could tell she was not breathing. I stood there, paralyzed, wishing I could. As the students crowded around her, a woman entered the room. The woman It was almost like pieces of light were reflecting off of her. She walks over to the girl and puts her hand on the girl's forehead. Immediately, the girl stops shaking. The seizure is over. And then the woman stands and walks straight at me like she knows me. She reaches into her pocket and pulls out a ring, a wedding band, and places it in the palm of my hand. I look down at the ring for a moment, and then I look back at her. She's still standing there, but she no longer has a face. Her face is missing. And then I notice a hole in her chest, small, like a thimble. And the hole begins growing until it takes over her entire body, and she completely vanishes. She's gone. And as I begin to think that certainly I've imagined all this, a man rushes into the theater from another door. The man, he wasn't quite. He goes immediately to the young girl and stares at her for a long time. He presses his face against hers and they rest like that for a moment until he sees me from across the room. Then he comes straight at me. And then he stares into me for a long time. And I remember thinking, he looks incredibly sad. And as I'm looking at him, he begins flickering like a candle. And he holds out his hands in front of his face, looking very closely at them, studying them as if to make sure they're actually there. And as he's doing this, he says, "We were almost there. We were almost there." Then he walks back towards the young girl as he continues staring at his hands. And just as he kneels down next to her again, he completely dissolves into nothing. Eventually, everyone leaves the room, and I'm standing there all alone. And I'm wondering, did this really just happen? And just when I've convinced myself that I've dreamed all of this, my hand gets really hot. And I realize I've been clenching my fists this whole time. So I open up my hand and the ring that the woman gave me falls out of my palm and onto the ground. Since then, everything has shifted.
4: What does this have to do with me? You haven't spoken to me in 8 years.
3: I thought you might be able to explain it scientifically. I can't make it make sense.
4: Why would I be able to explain it? 8 years. What's in it for me?
3: For you?
4: Yes. What do I get out of this?
3: Are you serious?
4: Yes.
3: Just wait a fucking second. Sit down. I might be able to help you.
4: Help me?
3: With your son.
4: How can you help me?
3: He's standing right next to you.
5: Lucy? Where are you?
6: Bye, Henry.
5: Wait. I have something for you. I have something I want to give you. We were almost there. We were almost there.
6: You've made your choice, Henry.
5: Wait. Wait for me.
6: Your daughter is lovely.
5: Hello? Hello?
7: The person that Al-Hassan was trying to...

aus einer nicht mehr so leidenschaftlichen, wollüstigen Verlangen an, dass mir vor dem fleischlichen Hunger in seinen Augen schwach wurde. 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

Suffer from karma. Now, on Valentine's Day, there's 10,000 fucking people.

At the end of a long line of blacktop, a noted team of science filmmakers work into the night. Great care has been taken lighting the area of impact. An even bath of soft light cuts a circle shape into the night. Scaffolds, cherry pickers, and generator trucks. Cables thick as eels. Fragile clusters of bulbs dangle overhead. 1,000 mini-suns. The aluminum streetlight pole, new and glinting silver-green, rough with sharpened highlights. The Continental, the square-looking one, from that decade of heavy looks, waits down a smooth, freshly blacktopped lane. Grinding acceleration, wire rope torqued to attention by a spinning cable spool on a flatbed. Sweet diesel deep in the nose. The car is reeled in fast, and it's obvious it's not under its own power. The same kind of technical anticipation was felt at the trade show the week before. Stress-responsive alloys, a popular topic. Breakaways were all the rage this season. We savor the view. Examine the intricacies, the details of the experiment. The Continental bucks a little in the rear end, tilts and wrinkles into the pole just at the moment of impact. We slow our talent for viewing. Sparks from below, and then it's free, ejected up and now falling. High-speed cameras capture a wobble as it migrates up the pole. The smash is silent. We might not hear it. Did we just see that? Or... We slow our talent for viewing because we adore time.

were out of town. 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On a flat country road in America where the streetlights fade to prairie darkness. Night air pools in the darkest shadows. Climb over the rusted fence and we're in. We're in someone else's yard now. No lights to give you away. That's the one feeling you know, except right now, you're in a junkyard. Used soil underfoot. Oil-thick ground. Rust-powdered fine, tight and transformed. Before us stand rows of Detroit's finest, half-crumpled and stacked. Walk among them. Enter the Museum of Dead Transportation. Sit in the back of Peter Zandel's Buick 8. Not much rust for a 37. Turn on the radio and crank the plastic ivory knob to find a station. One that fits the solitude of the moment. 408,000 miles of Midwest regional sales calls. Mid-Ohio in the fall. Up and down Illinois in winter. Michigan in the spring. Peter worked for a company that produced a mint breath spray. The green liquid came in a small glass vial. In later years, the cap was modified with a pen clip. Peter dreamed on the highway. He dreamed of being a visiting lecturer. He desperately wanted to be a writer. And on those long road trips, he composed elaborate mysteries, plots that were steeped in history. He changed his driving habits as he rolled through the small college towns, taking it all in, slowing at the sight of ivy-covered buildings. Lecturer. Lecturer. Visiting lecturer. The word was almost pornographic. Lecturer, it would say on the embossed business card. Visiting lecturer. With a trunk full of novels, not breath spray.

0: heading towards the university where I'll be delivering a lecture as a guest lecturer.
1: Just left a roadside diner. It was kind of strange. There was a dog inside an Airedale. It seemed, I don't know, out of place. It just seemed too regal for a diner. Airedale had something about him. Ah, yes. That's it. The Airedale. The Airedale was missing. No one knew whether it was the fault of Mr. Broxley, or that if the three-time Westminster champion Airedale, Prince Goldstandard, had just wandered off on a fox. Some 2 weeks back, details were discovered in Mr. Broxley's painting journal. Broxley described a sketch of Prince Goldstandard.
0: I was laboring
1: mildly over Goldstandard's difficult knees, never realizing how like miniature tree trunks their front legs are, stiff and straight.
0: Much like little redwoods.
1: Being that I am an expediting, exacting detail is my commerce, and following such discretions as I work allows me to relax. The fur is dense, packed. All that curling hair in tight swirls to be rendered in fine line. Tedious, yes, but I'm the man for such tedium. My relation with this beast will end once I have completed this sketch of him. His outbursts upon my being will forever be contained by the cool stroke of my hand. He has a perfect box-shaped head. Roman. Regal. Statuesque. The old masters had a vision when it came to dogs. The slightest nuances in expression were rendered from the bold, aggressive stances of hounds to the diminutive, impish half faces of matronly lap dogs. True vision.
0: Heading towards the university where I'll be delivering a lecture as a guest lecturer, talking about the mysteries of mystery writing. Maybe. I want to talk to you today about mystery writing, and let me wax solipsistic if I could. I have been driving about 20 hours now. I slept a little, but not much. Passing all the highways and byways of Ohio. Passing each road as it's numbered. Like chapters in an unending book. The roads curve like the turning of a page.

There are still a few medium point pens under the driver's seat. Look past the faded Coke bottle windshield, out beyond the curved hood, across dead lanes of ancient traffic, under the alien noise of cicadas. There is static. There's static on the road, at the long line of blacktop.

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0: like I was chilling.
1: 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Just kind of lays around, man. Why do you insist on talking? It doesn't make any sense. I always see him making faces and stuff.
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Free 103.9 is a nonprofit arts organization based in New York State that defines and cultivates the genre of transmission art by promoting artists who make work with, for, and about the electromagnetic spectrum. The Sketchpad program features a rebroadcast of previous Radius episodes. Each episode is followed by a playlist of works selected by that episode's artist. The series seeks to highlight the peripheral work that influences the research and production of the episode. Radius presents Episode 31, Joseph Kramer's Porous Notion, Index Fragments and Interpretations. Porous Notion, Index Fragments and Interpretations is the presentation of select recordings from the ongoing Sonic Material Archive, Imperfect Index. These are private snapshots of home, simultaneously captured on and created by a system consisting of a specialized tape recorder and customized cassettes. This mechanism, typically employed as a performance instrument, both records onto the custom tape and plays it back in turn. The result is a system that makes a record of the sonic space that also reproduces the recording from moments ago while simultaneously recapturing its own output. The system continuously collects new bits of sound that have either originated in the space, passed in through the window or electrical wiring, or leaked into the

Но я становлюсь человеком. Чувства я не скрою. Поверьте, я уже могу обходиться без него. Очень жестокий.

Two J's, Hawk, and stand up. It's more what you want. That's the point.

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I regret to inform you that I regret nothing. And there is nothing I do not regret. That open bar sure is something that gets you interested, doesn't it? Makes you think. Regrettably, I'm nothing, so I think nothing of it. Personally, I avoid thinking about myself altogether. I find my thoughts and opinions on me to be of little or no interest. Frankly, I find my opinions on me to be downright vulgar, if you want to know the truth of it. Kathy, Jejun, who am I to pass judgment on? I lack the necessary inside information. I know nothing about the internet. In fact, I'm merely a fictional character, or even less than that possibly.

als ein Bonbon. Die Magen meist mehr Stufen. 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

Als fühle ich mit der Fähigkeit, dass wenn meine Augen aufgehen und mir plötzlich fragt,

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1: Radius presents Episode 78, Norman W. Long, Calumet Project. The three-part radio series, Calumet Project, invites us to contemplate how soundscapes define our sense of community. Each track exposes a complex matrix of networks that exist within the Lake Calumet region of the south side of Chicago, specifically the South Deering Community, Big Marsh, and Van Vestilian Prairie Reserves. Focus our attention on a landscape's diversity, restoration, and resilience. South Deering is a predominantly Black and Latina neighborhood. It is the site of the first steel mill in the Calumet region, Wisconsin Steelworks, formerly the Joseph H. Brown Iron and Steel Company, which operated from 1875 through 1980. Since the closing of the plant, the neighborhood has gone through an economic depression. Number 1, Big Marsh Afterburn. Number 2, Van Vestilian Prairie Afterburn. And number 3, Van Vestilian Prairie Summer.

I sit and wonder on the steps of 14th Street, uncertain and afraid, as the clever hopes of this lonely and dishonest decade expire. Anger and fear hold me captive on this darkened day of distance from zero, inhaling the desperate cries of those attempting to solicit morsels of information, attempting to offer comfort to the surviving, navigating a ticker tape of Xeroxed photos while rubbernecking tourists come to witness the efforts of relief. And words, now hollowed out remnants, crumple under the weight of tragedy. Our shadow has cast its line far and wide, and we are all here now, blanketed in an unimaginable smoke. The candles, all extinguished by Thursday's rain, the ink on the image, which details death, has begun to fade and run from the page. One among many, many among one, witnesses

did it, da da did. Da da da did, da da did, did da did, did da did, did it, da da did, did it, da, did da, did da, da did, did it, da did, da da did, did da did it, da da did it, da. Did it, did it, da did, did it, did da, da, did it, da did, da da did, da did it, did da, da did da da. Da da da did, da da da did, da da da, did it, da did, da da did, da did, did it, da da did it, da. Da da da did, da da da did, da da da, did it, da did, da da did it, da did. Da, did it, da, did it. Did it, da da did, da da did, da da da da da da da da da da da da da da da da da da da da da da da da da da da da da da da da da da da da da da da da da da da da da da da da da da da da da da da da da da da da da da da da da da da da da da da da da da da da da da da da da da da da da da da da da da da da da da da da da da da da da da da da da da da da da da da da da da da da da da da da da da da da da da da da da da da da da da da da da da da da da da da da da da da da da da da da da da da da da da da da da da da da da da da da da da da da da da da da da da da da da da da da da da da da da da da 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da da da da

Did it. Did it. Da did it da did it did it da da da da da da da da da da da da da da da da da da da da da da da da da da da da da da da da da da da da da da da da da da da da da da da da da da da da da da da da da da da da da da da da da da da da da da da da da da da da da da da da da da da da da da da da da da da da da da da da da da da da da da da da da da da da da da da da da da da da da da da da da da da da da 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

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da da da da da da da da da da da da da da da da da da da da da da da da da da da da da da da da da da da da da da da da da da da

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Sketchpad is an ongoing monthly radio program produced for Wave Farm. Wave Farm is a nonprofit arts organization that celebrates creative and community use of media in the airwaves. Wave Farm provides access to transmission technologies and supports artists and organizations that engage with media as an art form. The Sketchpad program features a rebroadcast of previous Radius episodes. Each episode is followed by a playlist of works selected by that episode's artist. The series seeks to highlight the peripheral work that influences the research and production of the episode. Radius presents episode 64, Martin Rodriguez's Radiotherapy version 2NN3. Radiotherapy version 2NN3 is inspired by Martin Rodriguez's rehabilitation process after an awake brain surgery to remove a cancerous tumor, which temporarily left him with partial paralysis of the left side of his body. The work is an acousmatic composition produced by harnessing radio frequencies through a transducer that is attached to a standalone guitar. The transducer forced the whole body of the prepared guitar to vibrate. The resulting sound is a blend of musical notes and scanned AM radio frequencies resonating through the body of the guitar and passing through a chain of manipulated sound effects. This experiment was Rodriguez's attempt to discover a new way to play the guitar without his left hand.

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This episode featured Radius Episode 64, Martin Rodriguez's Radiotherapy Version 2NN3.

Hello. 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Hello.

Good evening. Good evening and welcome to another episode brought to you by Nerf B Radio. Tonight we return to the site of an interstellar conundrum. If you recall, gentle listeners, the last episode we left our intrepid cosmonauts transferring their way across the solar system and eventually the galaxy in search of the forbidden planet. Now, they didn't have an easy way across the galaxy so far. In fact, they didn't really make it that far out of the solar system before they were beset by the possibly evil Nebulaic Alliance. The ship was overtaken, and it's possible that the entire crew was cloned. We cannot be entirely sure of this, for neither the crew nor ground control were able to maintain a reliable connection. And so it is that perhaps the cloned cosmonauts, or perhaps the actual human analog of our cosmonauts, are on their way across the solar system now, after a brief little pit stop for private reasons on Io, take care of a little bit of personal business. They are now currently leaving the solar system, past the former planet of Pluto, and entering heliopause, on their way to the forbidden planet. What will happen next? What will happen next? It's impossible to know unless you stay tuned for the next 3 hours or so. 3 hours or so. 3 hours or so.

What is your heading? This is ground control to the USS Nerve. Do you read me?

Little Sister. 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Can you read?

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0: Ground Control, can you send that email again?
1: This is Ground Control. Careful in the heliopause. Watch out for solar backwash.
0: Roger that. Setting FTL coordinates. 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

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Please don't get into any trouble while we're away. 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

0: ignition is nearest exoplanet. 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Alpha Centauri B flat.
1: This is ground control. Lars Bimmer. Are you in a VR? Lars Bimmer.
2: Inhabited by a virus around the omnidivine. 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

0: Officer Tari B flat. We have entered the solar system of Alpha Centauri and are 20 minutes, aka 20 minutos, away. Nebulaic Alliance is in control of the clones of the USS Nerf. My terms are strictly scientific.
1: Set a course, Centauri.
0: Course is set.
1: Speed 9.8.
0: Roger. 9.8.
1: This is ground control.
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1: Feeling. Very close to madness.
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I think I am still myself. But how would I know? How would I know? 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

0: USS Nerf to ground control. 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
1: Control.
0: We hung a left, and I think we're there. I see the Jesus crater. 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
1: This is ground control in your orbit.
0: Locking orbit.
1: Atmospheric tests.
0: Sending probe.

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1: Results? Results?
0: Commencing now.

0: left negative.
1: Of the surface.
0: Mostly vegetables.
1: Is there a risk of corrosive liquid? I've just been informed by the global authorities that to pull out of orbit from this planet immediately. This planet is in fact a forbidden planet. Repeat, evacuate immediately.

Dear listeners, what has happened to our cosmonauts, you may wonder? The potentially cloned cosmonauts of the USS Nerf. Well, it seems they have disobeyed the orders of ground control and the global authority back on Earth. But that sort of resistance is easy to imagine when you're thousands of light years away from home. What are they going to do? Come and put you in jail? Well, hell, you've already been in jail on a spaceship, haven't you? Fed up with all the people. Fed up with tiny closed quarters and the same clothes every day. The same food in a tube. A man longs for something else. For something more. And so the Nerf cosmonauts bravely ventured to the surface of the Forbidden Planet, even though they had no real surety that there was solid ground underfoot. Might have been an ocean of methane or corrosive murk, some sort of inedible vegetable, perhaps even an entire planet of Brussels sprouts. It's hard to know what awaits the cosmonauts down below. Ground control has clearly fallen into despair and hard drinking.

Secret Captain's Log. Day 2. The Rebellion. We've landed on Alpha Centauri B-flat.

not just lonely here. 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There's several moons in the sky. They look green and purple. I don't know why.

But anyway, if only there were someone else besides the crew and the clones and the Nebulaic Alliance. Well, I guess that is kind of a lot of people. So maybe I shouldn't be so lonely. But I've isolated myself. That's right. I've isolated myself from the crew. I played chess with death. All night. All day. I'm taking to see how much water that I can drink in 5 minutes.

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I must walk toward the horizon, past the vegetable lake, into the creature caverns to see where that damn sound is coming from.

secret captain's log. .16.12.4.8.5.6.12.17.34.

It was a little tiny rabbit with a mixing board. Rabbit with a mixing board.

While the USS Nerf was making its landfall on the Forbidden Planet, against the wishes of the Global Authority, against the express instructions of Ground Control, you will recall that the USS Nerf was cloned in its entirety, and its analog spacecraft had obeyed the rules, had pulled out of orbit from the Forbidden Planet, and had instead made its way to the Mandatory Planet. They are about to make landfall now.

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0: This is ground control in USS Nimitz. 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
0: Crew released. Much deserved R&R on the mandatory planet, even though it's squishy.
1: This is ground control. This is your location until further notice. 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Await further orders with patience.
0: Awaiting further orders.

0: And a log. 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With nothing but a pup tent. And a case of Diet Mountain Dew. We have a few tubes of food. The planet is squishy. And there's a lot of jackhammering going on here. Must be construction. You'd think we could have an igloo or something. But no. Thanks a lot, ground control. Sometimes I wish I had been cloned. Sometimes I wish I had been cloned. Sometimes I wish I had been cloned. Sometimes I fish and I find a clone. Checking out. Hey, what's that? What's that?
1: Ow!
0: Oh. No! No! No! No! No!

Hey, Earthlings, do you want to get down? I hear it's good times on the squishy planet. I want to get down. You know, I think I'm so funky and I want to tell you about it. Now there's a rabbit on this planet and it might be eating donuts. And there's some sort of sound that might be construction. And you know, I could just say it's like home, you know, it's like home, but home is the number one planet.

now the place where everybody wants to get down is the place where you are not allowed to go down. I'm talking about the Forbidden Planet. That's right, the Forbidden Planet. Now there's an uncertain groove when you want to make a move, when you want to resist and you say, I think this is time to make a change, you know what I'm saying? You know, it's kind of like when you've had enough with knee socks and you say, I think I wear pants today. That's what it's like, but no one tells me what to do because I go to the Forbidden Planet.

0: captain's log. It's a fake log. It's not really a log. I've been calling it a log all this time, but it's not even made out of wood. It's made out of candy. It's a candy log. It's mostly nougat, partly nut, and with a sprinkling of confectioner's sugar on top, which is kind of nice. I like that, especially when you bite into it, because you get a little bit of it, the confectioner's sugar on your upper lip, sort of like a mustache. And it's very hard for me to grow a mustache in space. What with no gravity and all. Hair likes gravity, let me tell you, hair loves gravity. No. I can't turn it up. I can only turn it down. Sometimes the only log that's worth logging is a loud log. I think there was a band from Seattle that made an album called Loud Log. I could be wrong. I don't know if I'm wrong. And I'm not really sure where Seattle is anymore. I think it's still there. It might be. It might not be. There's no Seattle here on the Forbidden Planet. That's right. I said it. The Forbidden Planet. The planet is forbidden, but I'm here anyway. I've been cloned. I think I've been cloned. I might be the clone, I might not be the clone. Maybe there's some other kind of me somewhere else floating around on the mandatory planet, let's say. I don't know, I just made that up. I've never heard of it, but perhaps that's where this other person really is. I don't know. That other real person might be me. If that other real person is me, I would like to meet them and shake their hand, because it's not easy being me. So, that's the end of this log, even though it's not a real log. It's a candy log.
1: I'm the clone. I'm the clone. I'm the clone.

0: Where is my clone?
1: Where is my clone?

0: send in the clone.
1: I am the clone drone.
0: You are the clone.
1: Where is my clone?

Help me find my clone. Help me find my clone.

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0: It has come to our attention that there are two USS NERF.
1: This is USS NERF? I don't know what you're talking about.
0: Which NERF are you?
1: We're on Alpha Centauri E flat. We are leaving.
0: Have you ever or are you on the planet?
1: This is USS NERF. We're on Alpha Centauri. It's very vegetable-y here.
0: It is our attention that someone has landed on the Forbidden Planet. Let it be known that whoever has landed on the Forbidden Planet is considered a traitor.
1: Oh.
0: A terrorist. Positions for the USS NERF.
1: This is the USS NERF. We are on the Forbidden Planet, Alpha Centauri B flat. We have not been doing any traitoring.
0: On the Mandatory Planet.
1: I don't know what you're talking about. We were told to go to the Forbidden Planet. We took a left.
0: This is ground control.
1: We're in the Alpha Centauri star system.
0: This
1: on the exoplanet. Alpha Centauri B flat. That's our orders.
0: This is ground control. We have a reading of two ships. One USS NERF on the Forbidden Planet. One USS NERF on the Mandatory Planet. How is this possible?
1: Ground control, that is messed up.
0: This ground control to all USS. Which of you is the clone ship?
1: USS Alpha Centauri B flat is not.

0: Can you repeat that?
1: We can easily cut the umbilical cord, USS Clone Nurse. Don't go thinking you're such a special snowflake.
0: Nothing's melting here, sister.
1: This is ground control. Let me be very clear. The Global Authority is very concerned with the current state of terrorism and resistance in the outer planets. Someone has made a move. It is your duty as part of the USS Naval...
0: You mean like the

This is USS Nerf. Ground control. We were told to come to the Alpha Centauri B flat.

0: This is ground control.
1: Which ground control are you?

0: This is ground control to the USS Nerf. Ground control issuing a warning to all ships off Earth. The Nebulake Alliance is making landfall on Earth. Cloning is commencing. This connection is no longer secure.
1: Cloning. That's all we do, that's all we do.
2: Ground control.
1: Clone.

0: The number two. Claims. Comma, two. Clowns are people.
1: Clowns are people.
0: Two.
1: Clowns are people. Clowns are people.
0: Clowns are people.
1: Clowns are people. Clowns are people.
0: Clowns are people. Two. You know, clowns. There's two of them. And they're people.
1: Clowns are people.

0: Exact resemblance to exact resemblance. The exact resemblance as exact as a resemblance. Exactly as resembling. Exactly resembling. Exactly in resemblance. Exactly a resemblance. Exactly and resemblance. For this is so because. Now actively repeat it all. Now actively repeat it all. Now actively repeat it all.
1: Dear listeners, it seems that cloning is the way of the future. Our cosmonauts cloned their way out of a sticky predicament. What will happen to the Earth? Well, you know how it is at the end of the movie. Good triumphs evil. Hardship is overcome. The fruits of our labors are realized and cooked until they are juicy. Don't despair. It may seem like a totalizing system, but clearly, with cloning, there is an escape. Because when you're on the mandatory planet, you can also be on the forbidden planet. But don't go away. There's more. But we won't tell you what's in store this time.

How do I do this at home? Well, we at Nerf Enterprises will be coming up with a simple, easy home kit. Tune in next episode for details. In the meantime, we will prepare you for your future cloning by exposing you to the appropriate alpha, beta, quadra, and pickle waves. An important part of cloning is fermentation. First the brine, then the mashing, and finally, a period of time in a dark crock. We can help you with the brining portion. It only takes 20 minutes.

0: What is that?
1: Captain.
0: What is that? What is that?
1: Ground control.
0: Who?
1: I feel super.
0: What?
1: I feel super.
0: You do feel super. You're right, you do feel super. Yes.
1: Super.
0: You do feel super. I don't think I'm a clone either.
1: Captain.
0: Yes?
1: Where are we?
0: I think we're in a mall. Where?
1: Super. Where super?
0: We're in a super mall.
1: Where super? Super where?
0: We're in a super mall.
1: Super mall.
0: We're on the super mall on the planet Biblap. It's right next to Alpha Centauri B flat.
1: Super. Super.
0: Biblap.
1: Super mall.
0: The planet Biblap.
1: Super mall on the left.
0: We're in the food court of the super mall.
1: Captain.
2: It is super.
0: Let's get a burrito.
1: Where's super. The orange Julius, Captain?
2: It's super.
1: Super.
0: I think it's closed.
2: It's super.
1: Super.
0: There's only the blue Julius. He's open.
2: Super.
0: Do you want a burrito?
2: Let's get supper.
1: Is this Tricastin?
0: No.
1: Super.
0: It's Liberace.
1: Liberace is not a composer.
0: Says you.
3: Hey, that's super.
1: Super.
3: Hey, that's super.
0: It's Errol Garner, by the way. That's my
3: brother. Hey, that's super.
1: Super.
0: Super mall.
3: Hey, that's super.
0: You're ready for a burrito now?
3: Hey, that's super.
1: Super.
0: Are you ready for a burrito now?
3: Hey, that's super.
0: Are you ready for a burrito now?
1: Super.
2: Super.
1: Super.
0: Super. Yes.
1: I don't feel super.
0: You don't feel super. It must have been a burrito. It could be the atmosphere here on the planet Biblap in the super mall, in the food court, next to the blue Julius, after having eaten a burrito. It would make perfect sense that you don't.

0: the back of your ship.
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Episode 53, Maria Papadomenoulaki. The piece finds inspiration in the surrealist notion of the assemblage and the blurring and destabilization of assumed oral realities attached to everyday objects.

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This episode featured Radius Episode 53, Maria Papadomanalaki's Assemblage Number 1.

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Thank you.

The project Zvočiti, Sounding, is a series of thematically rounded radio and podcast audio broadcasts about Slovenian composers and authors of electroacoustic sound experiments. The aim of the project Zvočiti, Sounding, is to establish connections in the Slovenian contemporary music scene that is active in the performing, experimental, and intermedia and internet field. The project presents authors of the younger and middle generation who create mainly independent music and sound art projects in various art forms in the institutional and non-institutional frame for theater, dance, film, ballet, performance art, festivals, events, installations, internet and experimental projects of a local and international scope. The project Zvočiti, Sounding, brings together the works and music of artists, composers, and sound researchers. Podcast units of the individual authors are broadcasted on the FM in Ljubljana, Slovenia, and streamed on the internet in the frame of Radio Zona project, as well in the live program and internet broadcast on the internet radio Radio Art Mobile, Rome, Italy, and Novi Radio Beograd. Teja Hvala, co-effectuation, Maja Delak and Luka Prinčić, alias Vanda and Nova Deviator. The collaboration between Maja Delak and Luka Prinčić began last year with the performance Ways of Love and continued with Frozen Images. The latter was credited to pseudonyms Vanda and Nova Deviator. Maja Delak is this year's recipient of the Prešern Foundation Award, a choreographer and dancer, who has behind her a considerable number of collaborations with different musicians, dancers, actors, and choreographers. The same goes for the musician, DJ, and intermedia artist Luka Prinčić, who first appeared as a performer precisely in the joint projects with Maja Delak, while in this exchange, Vanda picked up the microphone for the first time, wrote the lyrics for their trippy electro tracks, and also sang them. Their projects intertwine many, often colliding languages, rhythm, voice, music, noise, video, photography, theory, manifestos, poetry. It seems that their repertory investigation, this courageous picking up from all over, wagered on the possibility of their own surprise over the outcomes of their collaborative process, and over what may emerge from their overlapping dissonances, resonances, slips, and congruences. It seems that their wager is won, as they have offered to the home audiences a new aesthetics and politics. Well, at least to the part of the audience who had missed or overlooked the Ljubljana-based queer dissidents from the 80s. Maja Delak and Luka Prinčić's performative events scream with punk ethics and kitschy porn chic aesthetics, which come together also in Western grassroots or DIY feminism of the third wave. I was reminded of the fact that this feminism skirted the borders of our country precisely at their appearance at the international feminist and queer festival Red Dawns, where Frozen Images resonated as a genuine manifesto. It was a moment of relief and joy and empowerment, because the authors intentionally and unbendingly, passionately and sexily approach the themes that are rarely dealt with in our space, certainly not at the same time. Lust for enjoyment, anxiety, hypersexualization and pornification of our bodies, violence, idealization of love, and of course, the motor of everything, consumerism. Ways of Love meander between the sampled or temporarily frozen scenes of two types of gender roles, those marked with violence and those founded on consensual submission and dominance. The insight into how to become aware of the power relations in relationships and how to break the vicious circle of violent love is disclosed in the performance precisely with the emptying of form, which could not be other than violent and painful. The second performance event, Frozen Images, raised a possibility of stirring up and overcoming the violence we exert over ourselves, under the pressure of buy and sell images of sex appeal, beauty, health, youth and success, with laughter, with lust, with objectifying to our own taste, with our own perverseness, and again, with love.
This sumptuous and made for all senses multimedia work by Maja Delak and Luka Prinčić is a genuine cut and paste, a swift image and sound collage that allows for many readings and listenings, many feelings and reflections. But only after one tears away from the fleeting images and voicings, only after one dances to the Wild Riot Girl version of You Don't Own Me, with Wanda and Deviator jumping all over the stage. And this may very well be the most beautiful achievement or co-effectuation Maja Delak and Luka Prinčić's collaboration. Their accessibility and clarity, despite the work's decenteredness, makes their work inspiring and empowering. Ultimately also because the "you" from You Don't Own Me does not refer to a man made of flesh and blood, but rather to Martel or some other corporation that imposes patriarchal patterns of behavior for everyday use.

0: We work with sound, music, text, video, sensors, body action, costumes, even online audiovisual streaming. We work with variety of media.
1: I think that each person, and it counts as well for an artist, is constituted with his own focus, statement, act, thought. I think each person follows his or her interest, and through going deep into that research of that interest comes to certain answers that constitute him or her. It may stay with one interest for a really long time and find different forms of it, like minimal, maximal, different media, one media. But arriving to the satisfying answer, maybe, it brings at the same time some maybe artistic product, maybe, in the sense of like

0: We believe that subject formation is linked to the question of politics of representation. It seems that we can try to locate in many ways the dispersed power that objectify our bodies and manipulate their representations as coherent, fixed, stable subjects, and then try to subvert and fight these powers back. However, by using a technology of transmission, of broadcast, a digital version of televisual, enhanced with the fact of remoteness and a kind of digital presence, we want to explore the possibilities of self-imaging. We want to activate the processes of displacement, projection, and identification. We are looking into possible new ways of seeing, being seen, and producing subjects of postmodern space body, who embrace its ambiguities and disorientations, rather than erasing, suppressing, and otherwise attempting to master them. My body and its parts are objects that I have to manage, repair, because they are not good enough. I have to coat them, varnish them, polish, powder, paint them, always and continually make them younger to be closer to the fantasy, the frozen image that increasingly presents itself as reality. Mastering my body gave me the sensation of my power, my freedom. Stuffing, sucking, saliva, moisture, hairiness, oral pacification. Where does the pleasure come from? We are supposed to look hypersexualized, behave like hot pussies or tight, bloated stallions who enact their voluptuousness here and now, anywhere. Yet another example in the endless, all-pervading commodification. The abuse of power comes as no surprise.
1: Stereotypes are not just images we have of gender, but they are, we might say, an accumulated effect of social relations.
2: I believe that abuse is not just an individual issue, but a social community issue. And it connects to the positions of power towards positions of non-power. So do you see the abuse of power?
0: I think one of the most visible forms of abuse of power is exploitation of the artist's work by capitalists or by capitalistic structures. Maybe this is one of the most visible ones for me. How an artwork has to be sold and manufactured and turned into a commodity in order to somehow pay back to the artist. It's in a form of a very materialistic system. So I believe in something more. I believe that there is a level of engagement between people that is needed, that is very necessary for us to survive, actually, that is very different from this kind of materialistic, capitalistic kind of

If you like to feel enclosed within a claustrum and I like to put my arms around you, we can both enjoy a particular kind of embrace. If you like to be kissed and I like to kiss you, we may enjoy each other. If you like to be sucked or beaten and I like to suck or bite you,

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If you like to have your skin rubbed, and I like to do this to you, we can enjoy each other. If you enjoy sexual pleasure, and I enjoy giving you sexual pleasure, we can enjoy each other. If you enjoy being dominated, and I enjoy controlling you, we may enjoy each other. If you wish to be like me, and I wish to have you imitate me, we can enjoy each other.

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0: If you wish to cling, be held and supported, and I wish to cling, be held and supported, it may not be possible for us to satisfy each other. If you wish to be hugged, and I wish to be hugged, we may not satisfy each other. If you wish to be praised, and I wish to be praised, we may not be able to praise each other enough to enjoy each other. If you wish to be instructed and controlled, and I wish to be instructed and controlled, we may frustrate each other. If you like to be kissed and I like to kiss you, but require a preliminary show of affection from you, and you can show this only after you have been kissed, then we cannot enjoy each other. If you like to exhibit yourself and I like to look at you, but you require that I look at you before you will exhibit yourself, and I will only look at you if you exhibit yourself, then we cannot enjoy each other.
1: Feeling of excitement.

I'm not your friend. I don't understand. I'm not patient. I do not rush. I don't want to think. I'm not kind. I'm no less than everything.

Think of a production of self, production of one's own images, own tools, own dances, music and noise, words and screams. It is not alone some romantic genius, but an active, politically incorrect remixing of the culture and media with which it is intertwined. Piracy is thus a rejected, redefined, or upgraded style. Make self, autoporn, some is that, copy me. Mix it down and mash it up.

Hefner introduced Playboy in 1953. Hefner is considered by many to be the hero of the sexual revolution. Hugh Hefner, she said, the rabbit, the bunny, in America has a sexual meaning, and I chose it because it's a fresh animal, shy, vivacious, jumping, sexy. If it smells you, then it escapes, then it comes back, and you feel like caressing it, playing with it. A girl resembles a bunny, joyful, joking. Consider the kind of girl that we made popular, the Playmate of the Month. She's never sophisticated, a girl you cannot really have. She's a young, healthy, simple girl, the girl next door. We are not interested in the mysterious, difficult woman, the femme fatale, who wears elegant underwear with lace, and she is sad and somehow mentally filthy. The Playboy girl has no lace, no underwear. She is naked, well washed with soap and water, and she is happy.

0: have become a heavily sexualized culture, but it's consumerism and sex rolled into one. Revolutionary movements tend to be co-opted, swallowed up by the mainstream, and turned into pop culture. It's a way of neutralizing it when you think about it. It makes it all safe and palatable. It shuts up the radicals. Once that happens, the real power is pretty much dissipated.
1: The mainstream American pornography I watched while masturbating sprayed reality with the conditioning of sexual pleasure, with aggressive penetration, domination, ejaculation over her breasts, over her face, with aggression, violence, her submission. Cannot zip up your brain. It leaks into the real world.

looking for occasional dom sub play, very much into enjoying the femininity of the submissive and associated visual and tactile sensations, which could be she, couple, or even he. Particular interest in submissive couples. Dom, not sadist. Love to enjoy female submissiveness along with the femininity, softness, silk, heels, and above all, of course, penetrative intimacy. 6 inch, white, powerfully built, brown hair and eyes. Can enjoy bi scenarios so long as the other male is very submissive. Practices other than those listed here can be enjoyed if they are really important, say, spanking, canning. However, no drugs, but violence. Being good looking myself, powerfully built, and looking for well-presented submissives, because mutual physical attraction must be the starting point. Exchange photos with eventually interested and interesting parties.

Nobody cares if I'm beaten. Nobody cares if I'm raped or murdered. They'll say I'm trash anyway. They'll say I asked for it. They'll say, what did I expect anyway? Nobody cares if I die. In 2003, Green River Killer confessed to having strangled 90 women to death and having sex with their dead bodies. He stated, I picked prostitutes as victims because they were easy to pick up without being noticed. I knew they would not be reported missing right away and might never be reported missing. I picked prostitutes because I thought I could kill as many of them as I wanted without getting caught. There are people who really don't care when prostitutes are victims of hate crimes, beaten, raped, and murdered. They will say, they got what they deserved. They will say, they were trash. They will say, they asked for it. They will say, what do they expect? They will say,

0: cares if I'm beaten. Nobody cares if I'm raped or murdered. They'll say I'm trash anyway. They'll say I asked for it. They'll say, what did I expect anyway? Nobody cares if I die.
1: What are you ashamed of?
2: I'm ashamed of my body, of my incapacities. I'm ashamed of my weakness.
1: What is your weakness?
2: That I'm unable to say what is making me angry. So maybe I'm ashamed of my anger, but maybe I'm just afraid to show the anger.

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It's because they are plugged into a genius. It works for heterosexual stereotypes. Leo, tu nu mă snimă la tu. 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It's just too much. Tak i čist šovinistický, taky a věc čist.

You crave much body contact and silent communion, and I wish to talk. You wish to stare deeply into my eyes, and I achieve intimacy only in the dark in sexual embrace. You wish to be fed and cared for, and I wish to exhibit myself and to be looked at. You wish to be hugged and to have your skin rubbed, and I wish to reveal myself only by discussing my philosophy of life. You wish to reveal yourself through your view of the nature of man, but I can externalize myself only through communicating my passion for the steel and tape of a computer that almost thinks like a man.

0: What kind of politics of appearance are you interested in?
1: I'm always interested in some kind of stripping down of self by using body. And I think there's a lot still to explore in the way of self-imaging. So I think technologies of self-imaging, so photography, video, and so on, are very useful in reflecting your own image of yourself and how this image is constructed. It's kind of like so many mirrors at the same time. So maybe I'm interested in politics of appearance that is a mirroring politics of appearance, or politics of reflection.

Self-observation and self-imaging greens from two ends. Woman looks at herself in the mirror the way others look at her. Yet, we can look at the two of us together in the mirror, in the lens of a camera, the way we experience ourselves in an existing reality.

I mean, each of the media that we use brings in totally different language. I don't mean only because the media itself is different, but because it's really different to express something in movement, sound, or in an image. To me, it's the mixture of those, and even more, it's really interesting. Because they are so different, they are somehow complementary. And together they create something that is really unique. What interests me is like to find a certain equal communication between them, equal sharing or equal meeting between stage, movement, action, visuality of the whole, visuality of the video or picture or image, and of the sound. It's also interesting how these things interact, whether it is in a set situation or really improvised situation. I think all these continuums are something that has an interest for me. And each of these layers, they interact and they give space to another, to each other, if they are properly treated from the point of view of what is the question.

0: produced by ZONA, the Institute for Contemporary Arts Processing. www.cona.si.
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1: 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Translated, Katja Kosi. Read by Jelena Ličanin. 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

0: And a few minutes later, we're unloading this plane.
1: Reagan's prestige has taken a beating over Iran gate.
0: He met us, and as we started into the house, he told us.
1: It's shaken.
0: He said, you know, your fellows have been here all week putting in the phone.

0: answered the phone. I said, you need a good commercial. He said, yes, they tell me that wherever you are, you have some way to contact anyone within seconds, anywhere in the world. And then he told me how he'd challenged me. I said, maybe so. Well, he had a son who was an embassy guard in Sacramento.
1: The project Zvočiti, Sounding, is a series of thematically rounded radio and podcast audio broadcasts about Slovenian composers and authors of electroacoustic sound experiments. The aim of the project Zvočiti, Sounding, is to establish connections in the Slovenian contemporary music scene that is active in the performing, experimental, and intermedia and internet field. The project presents authors of the younger and middle generation who create mainly independent music and sound art projects in various art forms in the institutional and non-institutional frame for theater, dance, film, ballet, performance art, festivals, events, installations, internet, and experimental projects of a local and international scope. The project Zvučiti, Sounding, brings together the works and music of artists, composers, and sound researchers. Podcast units of the individual authors are broadcasted on the FM in Ljubljana, Slovenia, and streamed on the internet in the frame of Radio Zona project, as well in the live program and internet broadcast on the internet radio Radio Art Mobile Rome, Italy, and Novi Radio Beograd.
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0: Irena Tomažin. Hi.
1: Hi, hello.
0: How's it going?
1: It's good. Thank you for invitation. Okay. Really, I'm very thankful.
0: Yeah. Super. Yeah, we are really glad also to have you in this project.
1: Yes, sir.
0: But let's start first doing a short introduction to yourself.
1: Mm-hmm.
0: As far as I know, you started as a dancer, performing arts dancer.
1: Yeah. Well, officially, I'm just a student of philosophy, postgraduate student of philosophy. So I never had any kind of, institutional dance education. I mean, I started as a dancer. Yes, in high school, we started a theater group. It was with Tomáš Štrucel.
0: Mm-hmm.
1: He was our mentor. And then at the end of high school, I started to dance. Also, I started in Intact, and then lately into the dance theater. And soon I got some invitations, and it was helping, because then you start to work really with choreographers, and I start working, and I was learning also from this. But usually, I go many times as much as I can to the workshops, to the work sessions outside or here. So I started as a dancer, and then in this line in between I got lost also. So now I'm working also with voice.
0: Many times or just once?
1: No, many times. I'm still lost. So yeah, I started as a dancer, but now I work also much more with voice, I think.
0: Mm-hmm.
1: I mean, now my interest is here, but maybe I could just say that my interest is so much in a body also, that this means that it's also in a dance and in voice.
0: Mm-hmm. How do you see the divining line between those two, let's say, arts?
1: Well, for me, was, you know, when I was going to the dance theater to have classes, it was Anne Populis teaching there. Mm-hmm. And she, all the time, she was singing in between. I mean, not like singing songs, but she used her voice. And I never thought about it before. Later, it happened that, I don't know, there was a workshop of Anne-Marie Blink. She came in the program of Agon or Zimat, I forgot. And it was this project that kind of opened this voice for me, that I was not aware that I had it, have it, like really for an instrument. And then when I was on the DanceWeb scholarship in Vienna, I came there for dance education and everything, but after this I should do my first official solo, but we did already with Reichenberg, we did Hitchcock's Metamorphosis before, but I should do this Caprizza, like it should be a dance performance, but at the end I stayed only with voice. So I don't really divide them. For me, voice is always physical. It's really, it's a thing of a body.
0: Mm-hmm.
1: I also like one teacher, Modro Bar, she said that singing is doing something with the body. And this I really like, because it's very simple, but it's physical. Me, I don't know much about music at all.
2: There's no music in my voice. No music in my voice.

Ba ba ba ba ba ba ba ba ba ba ba ba ba ba ba ba ba ba ba ba ba ba ba ba ba ba ba ba ba ba ba ba ba ba ba ba ba ba ba ba ba ba ba ba ba ba ba ba ba ba ba ba ba ba ba ba ba ba ba ba ba ba ba ba ba ba ba 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

I'm no longer.

0: Now back to an interview with an artist. Irena Tomajin.
1: Even if I say that I'm working with voice, it is some kind of a dance for me. I mean, mm-hmm. even if it's minimal, and maybe even the audience or the listeners, they don't perceive it at all. But for me, it's this kind of a landscape that I have in front of me when I work with mm-hmm. voice.
0: It has to do with rhythm. Yeah. It has to do with emotions. Yeah, expressing. Yeah.
1: And it was already before, because dancing in dance theater with Anne Populis, she was really wow. With all these little choreographers, mm-hmm. and me, I always forgot which leg should go first and then after. But when I was watching her and she started to sing, and then I just let go and I started to sing, really, I had a melody in my body, I could see that the body followed and that I did the choreography. But before thinking with which leg, I mean, I'm also a little bit dyslexic, so mm-hmm.
0: right and left, right, up and
1: yes,
0: down.
1: Yes, it's a little bit hard for me, but it's true.
0: What kind of techniques did you start using at the beginning?
1: With voice?
0: No, with voice. I mean, voice. How did you... There's just with voice or...
1: Yeah, I mean...
0: I saw a couple of your performances yeah. when you used a lot of these tape cassettes.
1: Yeah. I mean, in technique wise, it's just I started to record on the dictaphones. And for me, it was the most amazing thing that for me was really... I cannot imagine how people can do that, but they can make up a melody, that they can create a melody. This was for me unbelievable. I mean, I could not imagine. So I could imagine the body in the space and then doing the choreography and I could repeat. But then a melody for me was really like this little miracle. So every time that I started to work, it was more from a sentence, because mm-hmm. When I was working with Caprizza, with this performance, I took Goya's pictures, and this was never anywhere mentioned, but it was my associative material where I started from. And Goya, he wrote under the picture all the time some kind of a sentence or some kind of a meaning, and then I started really just with reading the sentences, and the melody came, and then of course just playing a little bit, sending the voice inside of a space. Mm-hmm. I started to record it, and it was more of a storytelling. Me, when I hear my materials, for me it's still much more about telling something. It doesn't mean that it's a story, it can be really just a mess of any kind of meanings or not. Mm-hmm. But it was more this, and then of course there were melodies developing, or just the way of speaking that was more characteristic, in a way that it was some kind of a little character that I had in my mind when I was doing that. Mm-hmm. So about the voice technique, I really don't have them, but I did a lot of work with ethno groups, if I can say. It was theater groups dealing with voice, but they sucked a lot of their impulse and
0: influences.
1: Yeah, from ethno, so from their background. Mm-hmm. And then also with Anne-Marie Blink, and then Jonathan Hart, it's more of this Roy Hart theater, or more of with Anne-Marie, she works a lot of with. I mean, working with voice for her is also a therapy. And for me,
0: is it?
1: Yes, for me for sure was this. but therapy like art can be. I mean, mm-hmm. that it depends on each one how far you put therapy in your work. But I think, I don't want to be therapeutic on the stage, not at all, not this. Mm-hmm. This is just something that it's very egoistic, very narcissistic, and just for me.
0: It must be bringing you some kind of calmness, etc., etc.
1: Or some kind of a provocation that I gave to myself, because for me it was really was very strange. It was like, I mean, very strange. I remember it was like this little Pandora box of voices, and they really just like just came out. And I mean, of course, with a lot of work with the imagination that just came, I mean, for me, because I come from performing and theater, and now I try to not to work more in musicality, but just to be aware of it.
0: You are listening to Irena Tomajin presenting album IT, Crying Games.

Charlie, that was so good.

Yeah.

0: Cecilia.
1: I'm 21 and I'm a...
0: I'm 21 and I'm a...
1: I'm the one that River
0: didn't keep.
1: The woman dangling,
0: woman with the
1: Arterious cut open.
0: The woman with the overdose. The woman with the
1: head in the gas stove.
0: No,
1: keeps
0: falling on my
1: lips.
0: Yes.
1: Yesterday I stopped
0: killing myself. I'm alone with my breath, my thighs, my womb. I smashed the tools of my captivity there.
1: The bed, the battlefield that was my home.
0: I smashed the windows, the bloody hands, the photos of the man I loved, and threw my clothes into the fire. I ripped the clock that was my heart out of my breast, and I walked into the street clotted in my blood.

I walk the street clothed in my blood.

0: Smoke is falling on my lips. Snow keeps falling on my lips. I reached the clock that was my heart. I walked the street clothed in my blood.
1: The battlefield that was my home.

0: I stretched the black that was my heart.
1: Into the fire. I wrapped the cloth
0: that
1: was
0: in
1: my
0: breast.
1: I walked into the street clothed in my blood.
0: Out of my breast. I wedged the clog that was my heart out of my breast, and I walked the street clothed in my blood.
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3: That means that you started composing or you're still working with voice only?
4: Only with voice. I can hear my material and I can see that there is some kind of a composition, but I never think of it. I mean, the composition that I think of is more like what this voice has to tell to another voice that I work with, you know, and just in this way. And it can be a story, but it doesn't mean that it has a beginning, ending, or in musicality, I still don't have enough of tools, but I'm working. I mean, in 2 days I'm gonna go to Poland and to work with one group, Majsternia Pisni, that they work only with folk songs, and it's much to do about the harmonies between different voices. Mm-hmm, and this I really like. This I really like, how to listen to one thing when I'm singing the other one. And this I love it. This I really love it. That you really bring some kind of a, as in dance in space, the two bodies have dialogues as a voice in space and in time. Of course, it's very simple in a way. It's very simple.
3: That means that you're basically focused more on a natural sound sources like playing with digital effects, etc.
4: I've been working with people who like to, I don't know how you said, digitalize or amplified or really changed my voice, like and they would do something strange to it, but I like to do it on my own because I feel my instrument, my body, the vocal body, like really that I can do on my own. I like when it's also like this, that through, I don't know how you call those, these machines that can change your voice, but I also like this, but more I'm interested in these voice landscapes, sound landscapes, because I also like, I mean, many things that are not voice, but the body can still do. It's a sound of that you cannot call, it's a voice, but it's something that you do with a throat, mouth, I don't know, in this way, but sometimes I just like to sing. This was also very revealing for me, that I can just simply sing and I really like it.
3: And you're combining both sound, voice and text meanings, sentences, etc.
4: I never considered myself as writing the text. A few times it happened. I have some songs that I wrote, but
3: lyrics,
4: let's say, like lyrics, just some kind of a fragments, like in my mind that something comes out. But to really write a poem, I don't see myself like that. Maybe, I don't know, it will happen. But I really like to take some theater part, you know, or just from literature or something, and I like to work with it. I mean, for instance, there's a song that I really like to sing, but it's a Beckett's poem. It's also on the CD that they gave you. I wrote down, it's a Beckett's poem, but just reading it and finding the rhythm in it, and it brings me melody, and I really like to do that. Really, really, also I was working with this Ophelia from Heiner Miller, and I started with, because it was in the performance that we did with Maja Delak in Mala Klini, and it was Dandan Čirko coming from Novi Sad, and we were working with text, and it was so spontaneously how quickly the melody came to me, how quickly the sonoric, the melody material came from something that was already there, but I become a melody. So I don't see myself as a writer. Or
3: you're doing a lot of research and a lot of experiment.
4: Yeah, I try to. Yeah. I try to. Mm-hmm. I really try to. I know that with this project, it, I call it it because for me it was really like it something that I really don't know what is it. And then playing with the Renato Magini first letters, but I like to experiment. Yeah, also to improvise with musicians when they have some other. Instrument. This is also how to come with my background and challenge myself in something that it's very abstract, very sonic. This I really now I really like to do that. Mm-hmm. Really, really now. And it's Seijiro is here and with Tomáš Grom, and then even before with Alzheimer Trio. I like to work very much because it was something very new. And Aldo Ivančić was the first one who actually invited me to the Bast collective that it was at that time. Shit, I remember myself. I was so scared. I was like, what should I do now? I
3: mean, to the group.
4: Yeah, to the group. And also, I mean, for me, it's something, this will sound very bizarre, but I know that it's very obvious that when you have a band, you have instruments and you have a voice. But for me, this is something, it's very, I mean, maybe it's just my problem or like how I see, how I perceive the voice, that it's so unnatural. But natural, it doesn't mean that something has to be natural, but it's just you can see that the instruments are really so different, you know. And it doesn't, I don't do with natural things, but just like this situation with instruments and with the voice, I had to fight. I mean, with the Bast was, I was also in a period when I was very much violent, so I like that.
3: In a band, it's like being in a tribe, isn't it?
4: Yeah, it is, yeah.
3: Yeah, you have to find your own place, space, fight for it in a way. Keep it and leave it to the others as well.
4: Yeah, really, really. So. And also with when dancing, you see a body in space, but you see a body and then you see a lot of space that it's still empty. For me, this is very obvious. And I can put my body inside. But with sounds, it was the place that was already full. There was one sound and make the space full. And for me, it was really like, how do I enter with a situation like this? How do I participate? Where do I find this hole, or maybe where do I make it that the voice can support something and they can do something with it? Also with the other voices, because I'm working now for 3 years, but we just work. We don't know what it's going to happen, if we're going to do any kind of a project. With Armando Schifini, and we improvise a lot with voices, and it's also with the voice that it's, I mean, maybe it's just a different kind of a perception of space. And then because sound does make time perceivable. I mean, like how maybe it's just this with voices, it's the same. How you support, or maybe what kind of a dialogue you make. And first it was for me all the time with the content, because I was more of a performing and a theater. But now I try to really forget about this, or maybe just put the sonic level more. The sound level
3: level in front.
4: This, yeah, did I forget about myself in a way, what I wish to do, what I want to do, but I just pick one thing and I stay with it and try to see where it takes me. Just this.

Oh, God.

Name of the game is Here Comes the Boogeyman. And the rule goes like this. I will make you to be afraid of something that does not exist.

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1: Some things about your, let's say, nowadays collaborations, future projects maybe.
2: Okay, the future one, the next one that I will do with Josefine Vrart. She's a dancer. She's a very good, as much as I have a chance to see her, she was very much in choreography, doing with Meg Stewart. But we met on the sound, on the voice, voice workshop, and she really has an amazing voice. And we kind of recognized each other, that we have a common field, so mm-hmm. we're going to do a dance, a movement dance voice performance. So it's this. Then one that I'm just right now is with Hannah Pro. Mm-hmm. The sound artist, so it's again with the voice. I gave a voice also for the composition, and then to do with the movement. This is another one, and then now with Seijiro Murayama, when he came, we just said that it would be nice to have a chance, to have an opportunity to do some kind of improvisation meetings, mm-hmm. and that can be just that we take the situation for ourselves. Of course, you share it with the others, with the audience, mm-hmm. but just this, because Seiji, he was 2 months ago, he was very inspiring for me. It was some kind of a different perception of a voice, mm-hmm. because they work there with the instruments, and then with an instrument, I mean, with the body, it's already the difference, because every 30 seconds or 1 minute, you have to take a breath in and breath out, you know. So sure. it's some kind of a very strict formation that is already before, you know, with because with hands, you can go on.
1: You have to deal with that.
2: With this. And then I really like to, I have one idea now, that to pick up really just lyrics, different literature or that religious drama lyrics, and I would like to work with them more, mm-hmm. just this, and to see what can I do with voice with that, not to play with them, but what kind of a color, nature, characteristic of voice can come out with this. And with my Stepnia Pisnia, I hope that it will continuously happen. It's they are working already for many years, I think for 2 or 3, with Song of Songs, and they invite me. I had a chance to work with them, and it's a I have to bring folk songs from Slovenia that I like, that I feel to work with them, and with different text also, and with this Song of Songs from the Bible. Mm-hmm. So it's one field that folk singing I like a lot. I really like. Mm-hmm. Really like. I never thought myself that I'm gonna subscribe maybe into Tine Rožan's group or something like this.
1: Yeah, okay.
2: You know, with ethno Slovenian music, but I really like it. Mm-hmm. I really like it.
1: Yeah, there is a lot of interesting material in there.
2: I mean, ethno music, I'm listening so much to it now. I mean, already for a few years, but it's such an inspiration also with the colors of voice, that it's that it has to do really with maybe with ethos or character of the country, of the landscape that the people live there. It's amazing. Also, when you listen to Ukrainian voices and then Albanian voices, how different they are, and then you perceive the landscape that they were or what happened. And the last one was with Hasmik Hayrutyan. I'm sorry, I'm old. Hasmik is her name. She's from Armenia. She's amazing. And that folk singing, what, how can open the voice? Mm-hmm. What can bring with the voice?
0: Irena Tomažin presenting album IT, Crying Games.
3: There is no music in my voice. It's no music in my voice.
4: It's like a broken machine. It's like a broken machine. This repetition in my head, and it's this rhythm in my mind, that it's all the time the same. And the rhythm of my running legs, it's so slow. It's this rhythm in my mind that is
2: Oh, the time they say, and I read them.

0: White color dreams I always let my soul fall, so my fear it runs deep in my white snow dreams. It feels runs deep, my thoughts rhythm in my mind, and this repetition in you. My mind, that it's all. There's no music in my voice, and it's this rhythm in my mind that it's all.
1: What about the recordings? Do you release any of your stuff? Has been released, or you're planning to do something?
2: I'm planning to do. It's this. It's called maybe a little bit too pathetic. Maybe I'm gonna change it. These crying games. But when I listened to that material, I thought it's kind of a moaning, crying all the time. So I would like to release that materials that actually I've been performing with them, and also new stuff that I'm preparing. But I think in the in Slovenia it's now like this program that you apply and in 3 years you have to make it. So I'm gonna apply and I hope I'll get some money for it. And if I'm not gonna get it, I guess I will still do it on my own. So
1: that's the destiny.
2: Yeah, it's like this. So I think I have to be more. I really have to give more time to these things that I do on my own, really. Mm-hmm. Because sometimes the things that you do on your own, they can always wait, you know. for the other people you do, but for your own materials you always wait, because with these materials for crying games they are already 3 years old, or some even 3 years, and I go like, my, I should really let them behind and do something completely different.
1: Where do you perform?
2: There are the invitations. A lot of good work made Kataman Matjaš Manček with his zavod. I mean,
1: the institute
2: that he has, because they with Alzheimer Trio and then Alzheimer Duo they also had. He invited me to go with them, and also other artists like Sauski and Ziegler. We went many times together, and they were touring, so they invited me with them. So we were many times. We were outside in Vienna 2 times, Budapest Ultrahang Festival. This I find very interesting, that because I don't have anything with the with sound art or something like this, but it was very inspiring. And last year, this I missed. I could not go to Ars Electronica because Kapelica was invited to Ars Electronica, and Krpan invited me also. So just to be in that kind of a context, I was happy. I mean, I felt that okay, it's something that I do. So with these people now, we were abroad a little bit, but otherwise in Kapelica was, then Peštar and Sens at the gallery. This kind of a little, places,
1: little, nothing, but important,
2: yeah, but important,
1: scene.
2: Very important, very important. I mean, it's really to be nourished, this kind of a scene, because otherwise it's a catastrophe. So this kind of invitations in Beograd. Now I should go to Netherlands. There's one small festival they invited me, but I was not able because of the premiere that we had here. So yeah, these kind of little scenes, but very important for me.
1: Where can people find you?
2: On MySpace.
1: On MySpace.
2: Yeah,
1: under your name?
2: No, this is really, I should change this. I don't know, I was not aware what this MySpace was, so I thought I have to have some secret name. So it's myspace.com and then Tora Robit.
1: Tora Robit.
2: Yes, maybe I should just change. I can change it to my name, I guess.
1: I believe so. There must be an option for doing that. Yeah.
2: I will change that because it's too strange. It's only on MySpace. And there's one. Maybe I'm gonna work with Svartuno. He comes from Cagliari, but he said that he can help me with the web page, but I don't know what to do with it yet. But yeah, I mean, it is to collect everything what I've done up till now and really to reflect on it and then. I think reflection it has much to do with it also, and really to foresee it what it is that I'm doing with voice, because also for me it's very if I said that I have a CD for you, it's not actually something that you put on your hi-fi and you listen to it because you get nervous and you throw it out. So it's more to be witnessing this voice, but when I perform it, it's not only a performance because I don't act anything. So it's really maybe it's hard because I cannot put myself not even into a music, not even into performing with voice, but for me it's interesting to have this kind of a both field, but really to sharpen it or to go deep. This is the task.
1: Yeah, it's a sort of mixture between performance and listening session.
2: So with Josefine Brard that we're going to work in, to come out at the end of February with our new premiere. It's really, what is it? It's not a concert and singing, and what is it, singing in the theater? We already know it can be also musical. I mean, it's nothing new. So just where to make this connection more close or more opening or more distant, just this. But I'm always interested in I also invited in the last performance Tao Samobolets, and he was very helping because I don't have this kind of view in my work of voice, or if I call this some kind of a music or whatever, and I'm very interested that somebody can bring some other point of view also in what I do. It's a little bit like but where am then with my work, what do I do? But this is it, really, to see different fields, of to find some new fields, I guess.
1: Irina Tomjin, thank you.
2: Thank you. Voilà.

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Sketchpad is an ongoing monthly radio program produced for Wave Farm. Wave Farm is a nonprofit arts organization that celebrates creative and community use of media in the airwaves. Wave Farm provides access to transmission technologies and supports artists and organizations that engage with media as an art form. The Sketchpad program features a rebroadcast of previous Radius episodes. Each episode is followed by a playlist of works selected by that episode's artist. The series seeks to highlight the peripheral work that influences the research and production of the episode. Radius presents episode 49, Noise and Lights, Some 20s. Some 20s is an oral film noir in three acts that uses pure sound design as its primary element. Act 1, velocity per second of a 5-inch pipe. Act 2, I never had it so good. Act 3, time starts now. The third act, Time Starts Now, completes the mystery, but the events and outcomes of the story are determined by how the listener interprets the sounds.

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This episode featured Radius Episode 49, Noise and Lights, Some 20s.

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1: Pode barrar nesse barbante, ó. Não pode.

0: I always loved to sing in the shower. My personal favorite was Joan Jett's I Love Rock and Roll. I would belt this baby out in the shower, placing particular emphasis on the A. Happily, my brother and sister would place a tape recorder outside the shower and pester me afterward with assurances that indeed I did sound terrible. And imagine, just imagine what they could do with this recorded material. My six-year-old mind was wary with stress, for how was I to know that the only sound they had recorded was the sound of the shower running? My unfounded fears made me wary of the power of my voice, particularly my singing voice. As I grew older, people began to tell me that I had a soothing, comfortable voice. They were, of course, referring to my spoken voice and not my singing voice. Never a soul did hear my singing voice. My childhood fear of its horror and the possible threat of blackmail, kept my singing voice tightly locked away. I always liked the tonal quality, the low pitch of my spoken voice.
1: I always liked the tonal quality, the low pitch of my spoken voice, and began to cultivate it.
0: Albeit largely unconsciously. As I grew older, people began to tell me that I had a soothing, comfortable voice.

0: Voice, classmates, friends, family.
1: Marion has a pretty relaxing, nice voice. It's the kind of voice that you would want to hear, like to read you a bedtime story so you could fall asleep.
2: You can't fall asleep to my voice.
3: Very soothing to voice if I listened.
0: It became fun and entertaining and called into charming reading a little. Sink bath used it.
4: Is succeeded by the cold and universe of the quiet. All functions abolished in a single dimension. How'd you think so where she's been? That's the ecstasy of communication. All to secrets, me, the words are nice abolished the way they sound. That's obscenity.
5: I'd like to the hear hot them sexual best that way.
4: Is succeeded by doesn't the cold much and what they contactual mean. And motivational obscenity of today.
1: Sometimes when we go around the table in class, I can't wait to hear her voice because it's soothing and it's relaxing.
4: But it was organic, like the
0: positive feedback intensified, encouraging me to start recording instruction manuals while living in South Korea and spending time in community radio on Vancouver Island and in Montreal. My own personal fascination with my voice was fueled and strengthened. I began trying to turn my spoken voice into a profession, or more accurately, a series of oddball jobs only loosely strung together by the common connection of my voice.
4: The silence of aloneness reveals to their eyes 14. Much of your talk.
0: My fascination over my own voice continued, and I tried to take control over an attribute that was given by birth. Voice is a strong aspect of identity, and yet one that is often overlooked. I conducted a series of interviews with other people regarding their voices and wove this into a sound documentary on the subject. I spoke to immigrants who were identified and labeled by their accents. I spoke to the young and old, both of whom were judged as competent or incompetent, too young or too old, because of their voices. Individuals who had once relied on their voices for their profession spoke to me in stilted and difficult language about losing their voice and their identity due to an illness like Parkinson's disease. Women and men spoke to me about being confused for the opposite sex because of the tone or pitch of their voice.
6: Other than thinking that I'm a man all the time, women have, you know, called the man, you know, like he's like on the phone, they think I'm a male.
0: And then there were those consciously changing voice, or trying to. The power of voice to illustrate class or education became apparent.
7: I've come from a certain income level. I've come from a certain place. I therefore believe all the things accruing to this class and place about them. And that's
8: there is some sort of like class identification with accent for sure. Like an accent for the Northeast.
0: And what stood out for me personally were the voices in the professions. Broadcasters spoke about voice training, and opera singers spoke to me about the hours of daily practice, nutritional requirements, and rest. Voice became both revealing and misleading in a myriad of ways.
9: Very, very careful to take vitamins and eat well, and they'll often do odd things like wear scarves and eat entire heads of garlic. I don't do the heads of garlic thing. But we do, because it's so much a part of who we are. I'll sing a little bit of a quote vile piece, and it's got this penetrative quality that I don't understand myself. It just comes from years of stretching and singing and doing warm-ups and stuff.

My own voice continues to reveal my interests and move me in spoken directions, in continued hopes for professional directions. My childhood singing dream has been reawakened. Having had my voice recorded in many facets has removed my fear of blackmail, and finally, after many cloistered hours of singing only to closed ears, I made my way into some karaoke bars. I wanted to relive my six-year-old childhood days and sing freely and, yes, badly, out into the world. Whether I scare people with versions of Judas Priest's Breaking the Law or heartfelt renditions of Johnny Cash or Hank Williams tunes, I am coming to learn.

Last fall, I started a 1-watt FM band radio station with a range of a few blocks. I like to power up temporary autonomous radio, TAR, for fun in my home community of Montreal and now in Victoria. Invite folks to come in, particularly those who have never been on radio, to explore their own voices in both content and character. And I've learned from my own experience around distinguishing the spoken voice from the singing voice. It is, therefore, important to finish off every broadcast with a small session of radio karaoke. This is a loose version of karaoke that invites anyone in the makeshift studio, friends, community members, and passers-by to join in the karaoke, whether they are being broadcast out into the world, recorded, or just singing along at home. In song and in word, voice exists to be shared, regardless of quality. It is about living life and feeling great. And Tar is tuning out for the evening. Have a good night.